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If you know who your Reg Presley is from your Elvis Presley, then please join me, that's Harry, on Monday afternoons between 2 and 4 on Preston Hospital Radio. We'll bring you the Swinging 60s.

I'm Rebecca. I am a paramedic, and in my job, we're required to act fast every single day. Stroke is a medical emergency, so recognising the signs, dialing 999, and acting fast is crucial. We use a really simple test called a fast test. F stands for face, so facial droop. A way you might assess that is by asking someone to give you a big smile and show you their teeth. A is for arms, so any sort of arm weakness or difficulty in gripping. S is for speech. That could be slurred speech, but it also might be difficulty finding words or no speech at all. And T stands for time, so the quicker you act, the better. We want to come and see you. We want to care for you. If anyone is showing just one of those signs, it's really important to pick up the phone and dial 999.

0: As a pup, all Quince did was sleep. Who knew one day he'd save a blind person's life? My life. When he was 2, Quince became my guide dog. One time when we were out, we went across a main road. Suddenly, Quince tugged me back to the pavement. Seconds later, a car raced past. 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
1: Because without Quince, I couldn't be Dave.
0: But every hour, another person goes blind, which means more guide dog puppies need to be trained.
1: Sponsor a puppy like Quince, and you could change your life.
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0: When I started here as a registrar in 2003, the front door of this organisation saw 60,000 people attendant, 60,000 unscheduled emergency attendances in a year. Last year, I think it was nearly 140,000 that we saw. So it's more than doubled. The number of sick, life-threatening cases has undoubtedly gone up. And in the last year, we've had probably a 25% increase in ambulances attending our department. We've seen a lot more children attending our department. And our busiest times now are in the evening and into the early hours of the morning. I remember, certainly as a junior doctor, at 12 midnight, the department would be empty, absolutely devoid of patients. In the resource area, and now we regularly are full.
1: We didn't always achieve the target, and what we've done over the last few years is that we have invested both in space and resource and in technology and in leadership to be able to achieve it. The benefit of that is now being seen in the fact that we are consistently able to deliver on that 98%.
0: To achieve the target, we have adopted many different strategies. One of the things we have done is we've worked with our commissioners and they commissioned a co-located GP surgery to provide emergency unscheduled GP activity for 16 hours a day. And it enables the nurse at the reception desk to send patients who they believe are appropriate to be dealt with by a GP to an on-site GP service where a GP can see them. And we send about 35,000 people a year to that service. But there's a whole range of other things as well. So we have developed a method by which as soon as a patient's arrived, the case is kind of reviewed loosely by a consultant. This is where a consultant looks at a case and thinks, on the balance of probabilities, this case is likely to require admission. And that will happen probably within an hour of the patient being in the department, regardless of what else ever is going on. So that gives our patient flow and our bed management team time within the 4 hours of the emergency department activity, time to find its way through and predict the requirement for beds and find that patient a bed. The point is, we're not asking for a bed at 3.5 hours, we're asking for a bed at 1 hour. We're also very good at predicting the likelihood of needing to open contingency areas. We predict early the need to open a particular area, which we have predetermined. We've identified where they are. They have standard operating procedures associated with them. We will open that area, and all of a sudden, we've got an extra X number of beds that we can offload the emergency department into and make way for the new patients that are arriving.
1: We believe very much in integration here. We have got the local health system very much involved in what we do. We have an integrated discharge team where we have staff from the local authority. We have social workers on site. We have community services staff on site working with us daily, again helping us and supporting us in being able to take patients out of the hospital safely. And then we work from at the front end making sure that those patients are seen in a timely manner in our A&E department and that their safety is maintained as well, and we are then able to take them to the most appropriate bed in the hospital.
0: But it really is a start to finish. This is not about how the emergency department performs. This is about how the hospital performs working with other organisations. Against the National 4-Hour Emergency Indicator, we achieve probably an average of 98-99%. Some days we get 100% against the 4-Hour Indicator, but we're certainly comfortably within the 95%. And we see it as a marker for patient safety. We are doing this to keep our patients safe, not to tick a box.
1: We get very good feedback from patients, from our emergency department, but also across our organisation. And we see patients will choose to come here because they know that they will be seen and treated in a timely way. And you know, we've seen the numbers increase significantly over the years.
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0: From Elvis to Elbow, from the Beatles to Bieber, I'll play all your dedications and requests. 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

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So that's Clark's Musical Memories, here every Saturday on Preston Hospital Radio, 10 till 12. See you Saturday. 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Memories.

I'm just picking what I want for breakfast. You've been asleep all night, you've had no food. You need to obviously give your body some energy in the morning to get you started and get you awake and ready for the rest of the day.

I'm Jean Harris, Chaplaincy Manager for Lancashire Teaching Hospitals. I would like to tell you about our weekly programme on the hospital radio, on Mondays at 11 a.m. We have called this programme A Thought for the Week, something for you to focus on during the time that you are here with us. We hope that by including a reading, music, reflection and prayer, introduced by ourselves and guest speakers from a range of different faiths, you will come to enjoy and look forward to our weekly time together. If you would like to speak to a chaplain, please phone on 01772 522 435.

0: In back your luggers, ladies and gentlemen, boys and girls, grannies and grandmas. It's Richard Smith.
1: It certainly is. Hello there, and whether it's a walk in the Black Forest to the Zambezi or Abba to ZZ Top, you'll find it right here on the A to Z of Pop with me, Richard Smith, every Tuesday, Thursday, Friday, Saturday and Sunday evening at 9 o'clock on Preston Hospital Radio. Now, the programmes are all about artist names or song titles that begin with the same letter of the alphabet. 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

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I'm going to give you an hour of rhythm and blues, and we're going to kick off with Gayla and the Mamas and the Boys.

Hi, this is Manal. Tune in to my show, Manal's MC Takeover, every Sunday at 2 p.m. to 4. We'll be covering music, films and TV, along with a bit of celeb trivia. So, I'll see you then.

There we go. That was Hoodoo on Me from Albert Castiglia. And before that was 4 a.m. Fried Chicken from Gayla and the Mama's Boys. Who has fried chicken at 4 a.m. in the morning? It sounds pretty good, does fried chicken to me. So this is Miles to Go from Samantha Fish.

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I hope you're enjoying that. I love Samantha Fish because she's absolutely amazing. The next one is Hanging Loose from Ina Forsman.

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That was Heather Crowe's, and it wasn't Rocking Chair, which I had planned. That was My Man. So I thought, I change it because I can. This next one is Tasha Don't, and it's just saying, leave that dog alone.

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Not Who Let the Dogs Out, but Leave That Dog Alone. And this is Elena Cagunaletti. And Why Do I Sing the Blues?

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0: Don't forget to tune in.

There we go. Christina Stjolberg. She's from Sweden, and that was Come and Get It. Oh, yeah. As Chris Akabusi would say. This other one is Layla Lee and Backstage Queen.

Yo, what's going on, you guys? This is Chris Akabusi. I know where you are. You're in hospital, listening from your bed, but I want you guys to keep on smiling. All right.

0: Yeah, Linton. And who remembers person-to-person phone calls when you had to put your pennies in a box and then you push button A to get connected or push button B to get it all back? Happy days, I think. Jane Lee Hooker, she is the granddaughter for a certain well-known Lee Hooker from many, many years ago.
1: See that God on a mountaintop.
0: We're going to wade in the water.

Hi, Jeff Aldridge here. I would love to have your company every Thursday from 5pm until 7pm when I will play requests for your loved ones and generally play an eclectic mix of music from all eras for absolutely everyone. Do please join me on Tea Time Special every Thursday, 5pm until 7pm. I'll see you then.

There we go. That's Bliss Avenue, and I've got to be careful now because her name is Diana. Yeah? Her last name is Fuchs, from the German, and it is pronounced as Fuchs. So I do apologise if you think it's a rude word. It isn't. That is her name, Diana Fuchs. This one is maybe not quite so bluesy as the rest of them. It's one of my favourites from a long, long time ago. And it is Simply For Your Love.

There we go. Probably not R&B in the truest sense, but it was definitely sort of bluesy in there. That was The Yardbirds and For Your Love. This one is... who is it? It's Robert, the Robert Cray Band, and You Move Me.

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0: 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My name's Clark and I'll be with you from now until 12 midday, playing for you a selection of yours and my musical memories.
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0: Let's fluff up them pillows, put your feet up, keep your headphones on, just relax and let's enjoy some wonderful musical memories.

0: Yeah. Love it or loathe it. If you have to concede, but you have to concede that the Eurovision Song Contest is the greatest all singing, all dancing, all disappointing extravaganza on our TV screens. So it's little wonder viewers tune in. There are millions to watch it year after year. The 2018 Song Contest was certainly no different. The Eurovision Song Contest 2018 Grand Final took place on the Saturday evening, 12th of May, for the very first time in Portugal following the country's victory at the 2017 contest in Kiev. 43 countries participated in the contest, equaling the record of 2008 and 2011 editions. Russia returned after their absence from the previous edition, and for the first time since 2011, no country withdrew from the contest. This year's winner was Israel with the song Toy, performed by Netta. This was Israel's fourth victory in the contest and their first top five placing in more than a decade. This edition also saw Cyprus and the Czech Republic achieve their best placings in Eurovision history, coming in second and sixth place, respectively. As usual, though, the UK entry, the one we've just played there, Storm, the song just didn't do as well as it deserved. In my opinion, it was the best song on the night. Surrey performed Storm, ninth in the running order during the grand final, and in the middle of a performance, a stage invader grabbed a microphone before being removed by security and taken into police custody. Surrey was without her microphone for about 10 seconds, but nevertheless able to finish her performance. She was offered the opportunity to perform the song again by the EBU after the final country, Italy, had performed, but declined, claiming she and her team were proud of her performance. And after returning to the UK in an interview on the TV show This Morning, Surrey revealed that she had some bruises on her hands where the invader had grabbed her, and also on her shoulder where he'd barged into her. But she said that she had not been seriously harmed by the incident. And I still think it's the best track there. I certainly didn't like the chicken song, Toy.
1: Classic hits from the past 50 years and the very best of today's music. The heartbeat of the hospital. From Sinatra to Spandau Ballet. From Shania to Status Quo. From The Searchers to S Club. Has to be heard to be believed.
0: Yep, it has to be heard to be believed. And I hope you guys are doing really well up there. In its ninth year, Lytham Festival has fast become Lancashire's largest and best-loved live music festival, attracting people in their thousands from all over the UK to enjoy awesome nights of live music and arts by the seaside. Since it began in 2009, curated by friends and business partner Daniel Koof and Peter Taylor, Lytham Festival has attracted superstar artists like Bryan Adams, Noel Gallagher's High Flying Birds, Faithless, Rita Ora, Michael Ball, and so many, many more. From humble beginnings with One Night on Lytham Green, featuring Leslie Garrett and Alfie Bow on the Leaf at Lytham Green in 2009, fast forward to 2016, when the festival celebrated its best year to date, with 70,000 festival goers enjoying a myriad of live music and events over seven nights. With a festival that gets better and better every year, 2018 will be no exception to that rule, and a whole host of stars have been lined up over the 7 days. And this year's Lytham Festival actually kicks off on the green on Wednesday the 18th of July with guest bands Steps, Venga Boys, DJ Pat Sharp and Wigfield. Remember Wigfield, do you? Sunny Charlotte Kerrison, better known as Wigfield and also as Nan, is a Danish-born, Italian-based Eurodance singer, and she's best known for the song which we're going to play in a second, which was a UK hit in 1994. It entered the top five in Italy as well, and in many other European countries in October 1994. What day is it? Yeah, it's Saturday, isn't it?

0: Saturday night there from Wigfield.
1: Hello, I'm Jean Harris, Chaplaincy Manager for Lancashire Teaching Hospitals. I would like to tell you about our weekly programme on the hospital radio on Mondays at 11 a.m. We have called this programme A Thought for the Week, something for you to focus on during the time that you are here with us. We hope that by including a reading, music, reflection and prayer, introduced by ourselves and guest speakers from a range of different faiths, you will come to enjoy and look forward to our weekly time together. If you would like to speak to a chaplain, please phone on 01772 522 435.

Yeah, thanks for that, Jean. And if you would like to speak to Jean, and maybe you don't fancy giving her a call, you can always have a walk down to the chapel and you'll find Jean in there. Now then, Northern Ireland singer Sean Fergal Sharkey is most widely known as the lead vocalist of pop punk band The Undertones in the 1970s and 80s, and also later for his solo works in the 1980s and 90s. Sharkey's debut single was collaborated with Madness member Cathal Smith, titled Listen to Your Father. The single was released on Madness's label Zarjazz Records in 1984, and it reached 23 in the charts. The track was performed on Top of the Pops with members of Madness. Sharkey's solo work was significantly different from the post-punk offerings of the Undertones. He had a UK top 5 hit with You Little Thief. You Little Thief was written by Benmont Tench, a member of Tom Petty's band, about his relationship with Mary McKee. After becoming less musically active in the 90s, Fergal has performed various roles supporting the UK's commercial music industry, winning several awards and honours for his work in that area. Sharkey became chairman of the UK government task force, the Live Music Forum, in 2004 to evaluate the impact of the Licensing Act of 2003 on the performance of live music, and gave public evidence before the Culture, Media and Sport Committee on the 11th of November 2008. Also in 2008, Sharkey was appointed as Chief Executive Officer of British Music Rights, replacing the then office CEO, Emma Pike. In October 2008, he became head of UK Music, an umbrella organisation representing the collective interests of the UK's commercial music industry. He's become prominent in criticising the use of Form 696 by the Metropolitan Police, requiring event promoters to provide data on performers and audiences. Sharkey resigned from UK Music on the 11th November 2011. And in 2011, Sharkey made a one-off appearance in a set named Erasure plus Special Guests, singing Never Never. He stated he had not sung live for 20 years and that Vince Clarke was the only person he would have returned for. Sharkey appeared on BBC Newcastle, interviewed by Simon Logan on the afternoon show on the 7th of August 2013. He spoke about his career and his decision to resign from the stage. He said, "I've had an absolutely brilliant career. Now it's time to get off the stage and make room for new artists." His best-known material is the 1985 UK chart-topping single penned by Maria McKee. It went to number one in several countries, including the UK, in late 1985. And it's what we all need. A good heart, but they are hard to find.

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0: That was More Than a Feeling from Boston, an American rock band who, would you believe, are from Boston, Massachusetts. They had their most notable successes during the 1970s and 1980s, centered on multi-instrumentalist founder and leader Tom Scholz. The band is a staple of classic rock radio playlists. Boston's best-known works include the songs we just played there, More Than a Feeling, Peace of Mind, Foreplay, Long Time, Rock and Roll Band, Smoking, Don't Look Back, A Man I'll Never Be, and Amanda. They've sold more than 75 million records worldwide, including 31 million albums, of which 17 million were from their self-titled debut album, and 7 million were from their second album, Don't Look Back, marking them one of the world's best-selling artists. Altogether, the band has released 6 studio albums to date. Ongoing conflicts among band members spilled over in 2008 to the Obama presidential campaign, beginning several changes in the lineup of the band. Barry Gondreau appeared with Mick Huckabee and played with them at some rallies in New Hampshire. Huckabee used More Than a Feeling as a campaign theme song. In 2014, Boston embarked on the Heaven on Earth tour, spanning the USA and Japan, with the lineup including Schultz, Phil, DiCarlo, Victor, and Ferry. Domi returned, this time performing rhythm guitar and vocals, and drumming duties were split between Neil and Smith, with Neil handling the first leg of the tour. Victor departed the lineup partway through the tour for unspecified reasons. In his place, Siobhan Magnus joined the tour as guest vocalist, performing lead vocals on Walk On. In 2015, Boston launched another tour with a lineup consisting of Schultz, Phil, DiCarlo, Ferry, and new member Beth Cohen, who performed keyboards, rhythm guitar, and vocals. Cohen had previously recorded with the group on both Corporate America and Life, Love and Hope as a vocalist and flautist. Initially, the lineup was to include former Spox Beard drummer and vocalist Nick DeVirigo for its first month of the show, with Neil then returning, but DeVirigo proved not the right fit and Smith rejoined in his place. This 7-person lineup proved Boston's most stable one for some time, touring as well in the summers of 2016 and the summer of last year, 2017. The 2016 tour marked the group's 40th anniversary and included shows in Boston's Wang Theatre, the group's first full performances in their namesake town since 1994.
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0: Yep, this is Preston Hospital Radio, the soundtrack by your bedside. Now, back to Lytham Festival. Also featuring on the Wednesday evening of the 18th of July will be Rotterdam-based Dutch Eurodance group, the Venger Boys. The Venger Boys were the brainchild of two Dutch producers, Wessel van Diepen and Dennis van den Dreschen, known as Danske and Del Mundo. The Venger Boys consist of lead vocalist Kim Sassabone, vocalist Denise Post van der, oh, I can't even say that, Rijvink, and male vocalist Robin Poors and Donny Lataparisa. The Venger Boys enjoyed commercial success during the late 1990s. They've sold an estimated 25 million records worldwide, and on the 2nd of May 2001, the World Music Awards awarded Venger Boys with the award for best-selling dance group of the year. They are best known for hit singles, We Like to Party, Yep, We're Going to Ibiza, Yep, and this one,

That's the Venga Boys, and they'll be boom, boom, booming all over Lytham Green. Elton John announced his retirement from touring after 50 years of performing around the world. The Rocketman superstar revealed the news back in January, explaining that he would go on one final three-year tour, which starts this coming September. Speaking at a press conference in New York, he said, "The announcement is that I'm not going to be touring anymore apart from the one that starts this September." The Your Song hitmaker then revealed the plans for the Farewell Yellow Brick Road tour, explaining he will perform 300 dates over 3 years. He said, "My priorities have changed in my life. We had children and that changed our lives. In 2015, David and I sat down with the school schedule and I thought, I don't want to miss too much of this. My priorities have changed in my life. We had children and that changed our lives." In April last year, health problems forced Elton to postpone 9 of his South American tour dates, with his spokesperson later revealing the singer had contracted a potentially deadly infection. Elton's medical team identified this quickly and treated it successfully. He was expected to make a full and complete recovery, they said at the time. After spending time recuperating, he returned to the stage in June last year with a triumphant show at Twickenham Stadium. "Thank you for coming out," he told the audience. "At one point, it was touch and go as to if I'd even be here." In January this year, Sir Elton appeared on ITV's Lorraine show, during which he spoke about Prince Harry's relationship with Meghan. He said, "I could tell that he was totally in love, having spent time with the prince in Sicily the previous summer. He didn't really discuss much personally, but he said, 'I am in love,' and I thought, 'Good for you.' Both of those boys seem to be ecstatically happy, and that's all you want people to be." Here's a little bit of Russian from Mr. Elton John.

0: There we go, Sir Elton John and Nikita.
1: When I found out I had dementia, it was quite a bit of a shock because I expected it to be something that they could fix. There is a big stigma. I think there's a fear of how do I talk to that person? But I'm still me. I can still hold a conversation. I can still recognise people. And even when I can't, I still want to be talked to the same. Alzheimer's Society have helped me massively. I went on a Live Well with Dementia course with them, and we got some really good points from Alzheimer's Society about how we can really live well. And we had such a good laugh, because you can laugh about what you've got. You have to laugh about it. What's the point of being miserable? When we decided to set up the steering group, we wanted to do it because two of the members had lost their mums with dementia and there was no support for them. So we decided that we'd make Longridge dementia friendly. People in Longridge are really friendly. So they're friendly to start with, but to make them dementia friendly would help even more. So if they maybe came across somebody in the street that's looking a bit lost, or somebody that doesn't know how to use a cash machine, they're really struggling, then to give them a bit more time to be a bit more patient and to understand that not everybody can do everything at top speed. My daughter Joanne has been a really good support to me. I don't know what I'd have done without it.
2: When my mum got diagnosed with dementia, I'd started getting more involved with the Alzheimer's Society. I decided on my own to go become a dementia friend, and then I went on to become a dementia champion. And I know my dad struggled and he had dementia. And there's loads of other people in Longridge with dementia. It should be friendly for people living with dementia in Longridge and everywhere else.

0: In the early 1990s, Australian singer, songwriter, model, and actress Natalie Jane Imbruglia played Beth Brennan in the Australian soap Neighbours. 3 years after leaving the programme, she began a singing career. Imbruglia, from Sydney, Australia, is the second of four daughters of Maxine Anderson and Elliot Imbruglia. Her father is of Italian descent, a Sicilian, no doubt, while her mother has English, Scottish, Welsh and Irish ancestry. Imbruglia grew up in Berkeley Vale, New South Wales, and at the age of 15 she moved to Sydney with her family and studied ballet, tap and Highland dancing. Hoping to make a career of it. In addition to her singing career, Imbruglia has appeared in several films, including 2003 film Johnny English, and an Australian indie film, Close for Winter, in 2009. She's also a model for several brands, such as L'Oreal, Gap and Calais. And since 2005, Imbruglia has been a spokesperson of Virgin Unite and campaigns to raise awareness of obstetric fistula. Named the sixth most naturally beautiful woman of all time in 2004, she's released five studio albums, one compilation album, one extended play, and 11 singles. Left of the Middle was her debut album, released in 1997. The album was a worldwide hit, mainly due to the song we just played there, a hit cover of Edna Swap's song, Torn.
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0: Now, a little bit of news for you now. A charity is urging Lancashire residents to ensure they have regular health checks as part of an awareness week for a condition that can lead to sight loss. The Royal National Institute of the Blind People, RNIB, is being supported by Specsavers Opticians to highlight the impact of diabetes, with more than 23,000 people in Lancashire said to be at risk of losing their sight due to the condition. The awareness drive comes part of the Diabetes Week, which runs from now until June 17th, that's tomorrow. Sophie Castle, a director of the relationships at RNIB, said, "Sadly, all too often people with diabetes can lose their sight due to complications. Yet, with early detection through regular eye tests and special

Of Specsavers Preston and Deepdale said, many people are unaware that eye tests are not only critical for your eyes, but also for your wider health too. Yeah. Ah, here we go.

Somewhere Only We Know, from Keane. Keane are an English rock band from Battle in East Sussex, and they formed in 1995. The band currently comprises of Tom Chaplin, lead vocals, acoustic and electric guitar, Tim Rice-Oxley on piano, synthesizers and backing vocals, Richard Hughes with drums, percussion, backing vocals, and Jesse Quinn, bass guitar, acoustic guitar and backing vocals. In December 2002, Keane returned to performing live, and as a result of the attention created by a strong live reputation they built up through constant UK touring, a bidding war for the band ensued between major record labels, with Island Records in the summer of 2003, after first being attracted to the band

0: me. After first being attracted to the band by the considerable industry buzz then surrounding them, and from hearing Everybody's Changing on the radio, the Island A&R Ferdy Unger Hamilton told Hitquarters that he wanted to sign them, saying that every one of them was brilliant. They had a fantastic live show, but even if I hadn't been able to see them live, I would have tried to sign them anyway. According to Unger Hamilton, Keane chose to sign with Island because they got on well with the A&R and were convinced that he did not want to change them in any way. The band released This Is The Last Time on Fierce Panda in October 2003 as the final release on that label. In January 2004, Keane was named band most likely to achieve success in the coming year in the BBC Sound of 2004 poll. Additionally, this year is popularly referred to as one of the best years for British new music. A month later, Keane's first release on Island was that track we just played there, Somewhere Only We Know, the first single off their forthcoming debut album, Hopes and Fears, which reached number three on the singles charts in February 2004. Keane would then achieve mainstream international success with the release of the album, topping the album chart. The album also won the 2005 Brit Award for the Best British Album and was second best British selling single, best British selling album of 2004. In 2013, that song, Somewhere Only We Know, was covered really successfully by none other than Lily Allen for the John Lewis Christmas advert.
1: 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I'll be here with the Music Box on Preston Hospital Radio every Friday between 2 and 4 o'clock. I'll be playing a variety of music ranging from 60s to present day. 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
0: Yes, and if you're still in the hospital on Friday, 2 till 4 p.m, do give Sylvia a listen. You will not be disappointed. She's pretty good, she really is. Anyway, I hope you're all getting better and better, and you'll soon be leaving us, unfortunately. Now then, Lee Latchford Evans, Claire Richards, Lisa Scott Lee, Faye Tozier, and Ian H. Watkins became, yep, you got it, Stets, in May 1997, and have released 4 studio albums, 3 compilation albums, and none other than 17 singles. The group have sold over 20 million records worldwide, in addition to acquiring a Brit Award nomination in 1999 for Best Newcomer, while supporting Britney Spears on tour the same year. When Richards and Watkins departed, the group disbanded in December 2001. Stets reformed in May 2011 for a 4-part documentary series on Sky Living, titled Stets Reunion. On the 24th of September 2012, the group confirmed they would release a 4th studio album, Light Up the World, in November that year, alongside a 6-day Christmas tour. The group reformed for a second time on the 1st of January last year in celebration of their 20th anniversary. And in November last year, Tozer announced that the reunion was no longer just a 20th anniversary celebration, and that the group intended to continue after their 2018 Summer of Stets tour. In April this year, Richards announced that following their summer tour, they would begin work on a 6th studio album. In 1998, Stets covered the Bee Gees hit Tragedy, releasing it as a double A-side with Heartbeat. It debuted at number 2 on the singles charts, climbing to the top spot in its 8th week and achieving platinum status. Tragedy.

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0: Yes, you're listening to Musical Memories this morning on Preston Hospital Radio, the soundtrack by your bedside. Now, a little bit of a story. My wife is an avid DVD-er. She buys them, she sells them, she swaps them, she gets them from supermarkets, charity shops, you name it, she gets them. Of course, she likes to watch them. Now, I'm not really a movie fan. Well, not as such. But I'm usually working on the computer, going through music or editing the show or whatever. I'll be doing something. And if the soundtrack does grab me, then I tend to start watching the film. And if I like the music that's in the film, I like to play three tracks from the movie here on Saturday morning. And we call it Music from the Movies. And we've got a really up-to-date one for you this week. Our music from the movies this week comes from Book Club. Book Club is a 2018 American romantic comedy film directed by Bill Holderman in his directorial debut and written by Holderman and Erin Sims. It stars Diane Keaton, Jane Fonda, Candice Bergen and Mary Steenburgen as four friends who read 50 Shades of Grey as part of their monthly book club and subsequently begin to change how they view their personal relationships. The film was released just on the 18th of May this year by Paramount Pictures. It's received mixed reviews from critics and has grossed to date $65 million worldwide. An all-star cast there, Diane Keaton plays Diane, a recently widowed after 40 years of marriage. Vivian, played by Jane Fonda, enjoys her men with no strings attached. Sharon, played by Candice Bergen, is still working through her decades-old divorce, and Carol's Mary Steenburgen marriage is in a slump after 35 years. They are four lifelong friends who many years earlier began a book club. They meet once a month and each member takes a turn picking the book that they're going to read that month. At the start of the current month's book club, Vivian is tasked with picking the next book. She chooses 50 Shades of Grey. The others, particularly Sharon, are not happy about having to read it, but they reluctantly choose to. The lives of these four lifelong friends are then turned upside down after reading the infamous book, catapulting them into a series of outrageous life choices. And if you want any more, you've got to watch it. Ah, yeah. The book club, the three tracks we've picked from the film are Mike Howard with Memory on My Mind, Catherine McPhee, Living in the Moment, and would you believe, Meatloaf. And of course, Meatloaf would do anything for love, but won't do that. So we'll crack off with our first one, which is Mike Howard, Memory on My Mind. And it's a little bit countryfied, I think, some of these.

0: Yeah, there was our three music from the movies this week. They were, of course, Mike Howard with Memory on My Mind, Catherine McPhee, Living in the Moment, and the one and only Meatloaf, and He'd Do Anything for Love, but He Won't Do That. So that's the book club, last May's 2018 release.
1: As a pup, all Quince did was sleep. 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My life. When he was two, Quince became my guide dog. 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Suddenly, Quince tugged me back to the pavement. 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
0: One of our guests in the hospital tells me he's been a bit of a globetrotter during his working career, and he's also been an avid follower of our next band. He's been giving me dates of where and when this band has been playing major gigs over the last 50 years that he's attended. Latin music and rock band Santana, no less, were formed in San Francisco, California, as the Santana Blues Band in 1966 by Mexican-American guitarist Carlos Santana. The band came to public attention with the performance of Soul Sacrifice at Woodstock in 1969. This exposure helped propel the first album, also named Santana, into a hit, followed in the next 2 years by Abraxas and Santana 3. Lineup changes were common. Carlos Santana's increasing involvement with guru Sri Chimno took the band into a more esoteric music, though it never lost its Latin influence. In 1998, the band Santana was inducted into the Rock and Roll Hall of Fame with Carlos Santana, Jose Chepito Arias, David Brown, Greg Rowley, Mike Carabella, and Michael Shrive. The band has earned 9 Grammy Awards and 3 Latin Grammy Awards, the latter all in 2000. Carlos Santana won a Grammy Award as a solo artist in 1988. The band has sold more than 100 million records worldwide, making them one of the world's best-selling groups of all time. In 2013, Santana announced a reunion of the classic lineup for a new album, Santana 4. Which was released in April 2016. They are tied for having won the most Grammy Awards in one night. And the track that Richard's picked is, he's chosen a cover of a Fleetwood Mac song. Yep, it was written by founder of Fleetwood Mac, Peter Green, and it's got to be this one, Black Magic Woman. Get well soon, Richard.

0: Yeah, I'm sorry, Richard, it was the shortened version, but the full version goes on for about 5 minutes. So I hope you're getting better and you'll soon be globe-trotting once more. Singer and songwriter Christina Judith Perry is from Bucks County, Pennsylvania. Perry's song, The Jar of Hearts, was featured on a US TV show, So You Think You Can Dance, during the show on the 30th of June 2010, in a performance by Billy Bell and Catherine McCormack. Perry's friend, Kelty Knight, passed the song to show choreographer Stacey Tukey, as Perry was unsigned at the time. Perry and Colleen watched the performance in the audience. After its exposure on the show, Jar of Hearts sold 48,000 digital copies in its first week, debuting on the Billboard Hot 100 at number 63 and reaching 28 on Billboard's Hot Digital Songs. Within a month, it had sold more than 100,000 copies. Following the success of Jar of Hearts, Perry signed a deal with Atlantic Records in July 2010. She recorded an EP titled The Ocean Way Sessions that was released in November that year. She released her debut album, Love Strong, on the 10th of May 2011. It debuted at number 4 with its first week of sales, some 58,000 copies. And that was in the UK, yeah. Love Strong was the highest selling debut album of 2011. And here he is, Christina Perry, Jar of Hearts.
1: I know I can't take one more step towards you.

Absolutely beautiful song. And Christina's gone on to have another hit with Human. Now, English new wave group ABC first came to prominence in the early 1980s. Their classic lineup consisted of lead singer Martin Fry, guitarist and keyboardist Mark White, saxophonist Stephen Singleton, and drummer David Palmer. ABC developed from an earlier band called Vice Versa and established themselves as part of the new romantic movement, with Fry being framed for his gold lamé suit. Their 1982 debut album, The Lexicon of Love, was a UK number one, and they achieved 10 UK hit singles between 1981 and 1990. The band, now essentially singer Fry solo, continues to tour and release their 9th studio album, The Lexicon of Love 2, in 2016. From the original album, the song we're going to play was released as the second single on the 5th of February, both on 7-inch and 12-inch vinyl, with the same mix appearing on both formats. However, a subsequent US 12-inch remix, also known as the Jazz Remix, appears on several ABC compilations and also as a bonus track on reissues of Lexicon of Love. Production of the album, Lexicon of Love 2, began in October 2015. It was released on the 27th of May in 2016. The release of the album was followed by a tour of festival shows during the mid-2016, to be followed by a scheduled ABC tour in the latter half of the year, including a one show with an orchestra, the South Bank Sinfonia, at the Royal Festival Hall. On the album's release, The Lexicon of Love 2 charted at 5th place on the official albums charts, ABC's first album to enter the top 10 in 26 years. In March last year, just before the band's sold-out Royal Albert Hall orchestra show on the 6th of April, featuring songs from The Lexicon of Love 2, Greatest Hits, and the complete Lexicon of Love album, the band announced they would begin the XYZ tour in November. As Martin Fry said, "Here's an opportunity to open up the ABC songbook and journey through all the hits. Lexicon to lexicon, ABC to XYZ. Here's the most famous one for ABC. It's this one."

My name's Helen Dutton. I'm one of the Macmillan Lung Cancer Nurses at Withenshaw Hospital, and I've been a Macmillan nurse for 7 years. I've always looked after cancer patients, and Macmillan nurses seem to, from the interactions I had with them on the ward when I was a staff nurse, seem to be able to have a closer relationship and a longer relationship with patients, and that's what I wanted to see people from the beginning for however long they needed us, really. We are usually involved when patients come before they're diagnosed, when they come for the CT scans and there's a suspicion of cancer, and we often meet them then and help them because it's very worrying time that they might have a cancer but we don't know for definite. So we get involved then and we would support people through their investigations, be there when they're told the actual diagnosis and help them onto the next part of their treatment. The emotional support is really around how people are feeling about the cancer and how it's affecting them and their family, because we see families as well as the patient, and it's about helping them cope with the situation and understand the situation so they can make an informed decision about treatment or what they want to do. People do worry about seeing us and do think we're only going to be there for the end of life, and that if they see us, that's it, they've only got a couple of days. But we try to explain to them that if we can see them earlier, we can help with their symptoms before they become a problem, or we can get them support earlier. We're very accessible. They can phone us after treatment, they can phone us anytime, and we'll speak to them and talk to them and try, and if it's not something we can sort out, then we'll find the person who can sort it out. It can be very hard dealing with somebody who's got terminal cancer, but if you can make somebody who's distressed and uncomfortable comfortable and settled, and their family can spend some time with them, then that's very rewarding.

0: your Roxy Music with Angel Eyes. Roxy Music, though, were formed in 1971 by Brian Ferry, who became the group's lead vocalist and chief songwriter, and bassist Graham Simpson. Alongside Ferry, the other longtime members were Phil Manzanera on guitar, Andy McKay on saxophone and oboe, and Paul Thompson on drums and percussion. Other former members included Brian Eno with synthesizer and treatment, Eddie Jobson also on synthesizer and violin, and John Gustafson with bass. Although the band took a break from group activities in 1976 and again in 1983, they reunited for a concert tour in 2001 and toured together intermittently between that time and their breakup again in 2011. Ferry frequently enlisted members of Roxy Music as session musicians for his solo releases. Roxy Music reunited during 1978 to record a new album, Manifesto, but with a reshuffled cast. Jobson was not present and was reportedly not contacted for the reunion. At that time, Jobson was touring and recording with his own band, UK. The sleeve of Manifesto indicated that the revived Roxy Music lineup consisted of Ferry, Manzanera, McKay and Thompson, along with Paul Carrick on keyboards, Alan Spener on bass and Gary Tibbs also on bass. Despite this, all of the media pointed to Roxy Music being a quartet and a trio following the departure of Thompson after a motorcycle accident, with the latter three musicians being regular contributors of the band. Three singles were spun off from Manifesto, including the major hits Dance Away, which got to number two, the song we just played there, Angel Eyes, which got to number four. The trio, augmented by session players, toured extensively until 1983, when Brian Ferry dissolved the band and band members devoted themselves to full-time solo careers.
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0: Yep, that's exactly what we do. I'm bringing you really up to date now with American actress and singer Hayley Steinfeld. She made her breakthrough as Mattie Rose in True Grit, for which she was nominated for numerous accolades, including the Academy Award for Best Supporting Actress. Thereafter, she gained prominence for roles in the movies Ender's Game in 2013, Romeo and Juliet again the same year, Begin Again in 2013, and 3 Days to Kill a year later, 2014. She appeared as Emily Junk in Pitch Perfect 2 in 2015 and Pitch Perfect 3 2 years later in 2017. She received a Golden Globe Award nomination for Best Actress, Motion Picture Comedy or Musical for her portrayal of Nadine Franklin in The Edge of 17 in 2016. After performing the song Flashlight in Pitch Perfect 2, Steinfeld released a cover version of the song and signed with Republic Records. She released her debut single, Love Myself, which has been certified platinum in several countries, followed by her debut extended play, Haze, in 2015. She has since released a series of standalone singles, including Starving, a collaboration with both Gray and Zedd, Let Me Go, a collaboration with The Lesso, Florida Georgia Line and Watt, and the one we're going to play here, Capital Letters, which is a collaboration with Blood Pop, an American musician, record producer and songwriter, which features in the movie 50 Shades Freed.

0: letters.
1: Yeah, capital letters there from Hayley Steinfeld and Blood Pop. Let me tell you about Anne Marie Rose Nicholson. And she's known professionally as singer and songwriter Anna Marie. Anna Marie was born in Essex in April 1990 and raised in Stamford Le Hope. She appeared in two West End productions as a child, Les Miserables when she was just six, and Whistle Down the Wind alongside a young Jessie J when she was just 12. Speak Your Mind was released on the 27th of April this year. 1 week prior to the release of the album, she released this single in response to a constant nagging and insisting of Ed Sheeran, who was the co-creator of the song.

Well, folks, my time's nearly up now, and you've been listening this morning to Clark's Musical Memories here on Preston Hospital Radio, the soundtrack to your bedside. I'd like to thank you all for sharing your time and your memories with me today. As always, it's been a real pleasure. And Richard, do get well real soon, mate. Coming up next is Mr. David Williams and his show, Not Fade Away. So do stay tuned, folks. I hope and I wish everything goes good for you and your stay here in the hospital is pleasant and brief and you get that wonderful, happy outcome. So from me, get well real soon, folks, and I'll be back with more musical memories next week. Till then, you take care, y'all.

Good afternoon, everybody. This is David. Dave Williams speaking to you and welcoming you to the show. I'm here for the next 2 hours with Not Fade Away. I'll be looking at the 1950s and the 1960s music. So if that's an era that interests you, then please stay tuned. And we'll have lots of talking on the way. I promise you that. I've got lots of information to give you today. And I should also be looking at 1954, which is a long time back. I think it's 54 years, actually, if I remember. No, 64 years. 64 years ago. And I'll be telling you a little bit about that particular year and hopefully bringing back a lot of memories to a lot of you. I really do. Right, let's start with the 1950s recording. And this is one by the late, great, of course, dancer as well, Fred Astaire. And this is Putting on the Ritz.

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Different types who wear a day coat, pants with stripes and cutaway coat, perfect fits, putting on the Ritz.

0: tea. Very snappy, you'll declare. 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Putting on the Ritz.
1: Yeah, they don't make them like that anymore. I mean, let's be honest, all those years ago when they recorded that, well, they hadn't got the sophistication that they have today for recording records or CDs or whatever it is you buy. But that was a great track. And, of course, he was one of the, with Ginger Rogers, of course, he was one of the best dancers around. And he made quite a few films, apparently. I've watched one or two, but I haven't watched them all, I'll be quite honest with you. But that's, I think that one will live forever. It will never fade away. I'll be singing that in 1,000 years' time. Wonderful. Okay, let's have a listen to this one as well. I hope this is appropriate to each and every one of you, because it's so nice outside.

Yes, it's been a beautiful, well, 3 weeks I think it is now. We've had some really wonderful weather here in Preston, and everybody seems so much happier, don't they? They really do. You know, it's surprising what Mr. Sun does. He certainly picks people up, and everybody's happy. Yes, and of course, by being happy, well, it's a wonderful world. Louis Armstrong, enjoy.

with Louis Armstrong there, of course. And we do miss him, don't we? He was a great, great artist. He really was. And as I said before, they won't fade away. No, they won't. There'll be people like me sat in studios playing those kind of records or recordings in 100 years' time. They really will. They don't make them like that anymore, do they? They really don't. Anyway, folks, how are you all? Are you looking forward to going out? Of course you are. And some of you, of course, today will be going, and you've probably been given a time, and you might be waiting at this moment in time for somebody to come and collect you. It could be one of the family, or it could be an ambulance. If so, I wish you all the best. I really do. And soon get back to normal. That's the main thing. And for those who are going out probably next week, the same applies to you. Please, you know, get back home to your own surroundings and perk yourself up. Enjoy this wonderful weather. And, well, I hope it's been good for you whilst you've been in here. I know it has. We're so lucky, you know, here at Preston Royal and, of course, at Chorley, because both hospitals, they're excellent. We've got some wonderful nurses, staff, background staff. You name it, we've got it. And we're very, very fortunate. We really are. OK, we could all do with more money. Of course we could. And all hospitals are in the same boat at present, unfortunately. But things might change very quickly. We must keep our National Health Service. That's a priority. OK, let's have a bit more music. Then I'll get back and talk to you again. I'll keep talking. Back to the 50s. Ruby Murray. And some of you will remember Ruby. She had a lovely voice. And this one went to number one, I think, in 1954, was it? Maybe 53. 53 or 54. Softly, softly.

softly, softly. Lovely, lovely recording that, and she had a beautiful voice, that's for sure. She had a beautiful voice. And it was all those years ago when she recorded that particular track, yes. Okay, folks, so that's another one from the 1950s, actually. Like I said, it was very, very early on. It was probably around about 52, 53 time, and when she recorded that. Let's go to the 60s just for a moment, and let's talk about another lady who's, she was great, and I've not read or heard of her for a long, long time. I'm talking about Bobby Gentry. I was a big fan of hers, actually, and I used to buy quite a few of her records and LPs. I've still got them at home, and I don't play them as often now, but I will. It's surprising, you know, when I'm sat here and I listen to some of these tracks that I think to myself, well, as soon as I get home, I'm going to dig them out and listen to a few more of the tracks. So I'm sure you'll remember this one as well. So it's Bobby Gentry. Like I said, I've no idea whether she's still performing or whether she's retired. I do not know. And I'll never fall in love again.

Yes, Bobby Gentry there, of course, and a great American star she was. Well, as far as I'm concerned, she might even still be. I don't know whether, whether she's retired or not. I've not a clue. If anybody out there knows and they want to ring and let me know, all you've got to do is look for the phone above your bed. Everybody's got one now. Wonderful, isn't it? Really, it never used to be like that, but yeah, we've all got one. And press the star button, and 4306, and you'll be able to contact us down here in the studio. So that's 4306, and it'd be nice to know if anybody does know anything about Bobby Gentry, because, like I said, I've read nothing, I've seen nothing. It's surprising, you know, how they go off the planet, and suddenly, some do anyway, suddenly appear again. But in this case, no, I've heard nothing for a long, long time. Ooh, okay. What about Tommy Edwards? Now, remember Tommy Edwards? Oh, it's a long time ago. Again, he was 1950s star, but he did carry on recording into the 60s. And also, Tommy made quite a few records, as they were called then. And this one I'm going to play, you actually went to number one. But I'd like you to remember that it was recorded in the 50s, so again, the sophistication on the record itself, the sound was not and is not as good as what it would be today. But this, and he had a big following, to Tommy Edwards, but this is a classic for him. It really was, and it went on to be recorded by many, many artists as well. So enjoy this one. It's All in the Game. Of course, it's Tommy Edwards.

apologise for that, folks. I've got something happened at this end. The wrong record came on. And, of course, that was Conway Twitty. And it's only make-believe. I'm very, very sorry. But now and again, these things do happen. So please, please, please don't blame me. Blame the technology. They can't read. OK, so I will try and find that in a moment, and then I'll play the one I supposed to have played. Right. Let's go to the 60s just for a moment. And this is one of the great, great artists still plodding the boards and still recording. And, well, she's now, I think, I'm talking about Dame Shirley Bassey. I think she's now towards the 80 mark, if not older. I really, again, don't know the age of Shirley, but wonderful, wonderful, wonderful voice. It is stated, in fact, I know it's true because somebody once telephoned me down here that there was some, and I haven't got his name in front of me, but there was some gentleman who used to play the piano for Shirley at the very beginning of her career. And he was from Preston, and he's still in Preston. That's the message I got about 2 years ago from a gentleman who actually phoned down to the studio. And he gave me his name, and I'm sorry, I just can't find it. But apparently he's still in Preston, or was then, and of course he's retired now. But like I said, his name to fame was that he played the piano for Shirley Bassey, mainly on cruises at the beginning, but eventually he also got involved when she was in the recording studios. I can't think of his name. Oh, I should be better prepared, really, shouldn't I? Anyway, not to bother. Listen to this one. Dame Shirley Bassey, Reach for the Stars.

Beautiful. What a backing. What a backing. And the record was produced 10 out of 10 for that. It's beautiful. It really is. I could listen to that all day. I really could. I think she's got a wonderful voice. And, well, like I said, she'll be around for a long time. She really will. In 100 years' time, they'll be playing that particular track. They really will, folks. It won't fade away, believe me. Okay, how is everybody? Everybody okay? Smiling? You've had your lunch by now, I would imagine. Or if not, it'll be on its way. And of course, then of course, they'll take away all the empty crockery. And then of course, you'll be getting prepared for your visitors to arrive. Yes, and of course, they'll be coming with all the latest gossip from where's, telling you all about friends and family. And what's been going on and what's not been going on. And of course, you'll be telling them all about you and, of course, about hopefully giving them a time and a date when you'll be leaving the hospital. So it's all, it's all good news, isn't it, when you see somebody to come and have a chat to you like one of the family. For those who've got nobody coming today, well, you've got me and you've got other people at this end with the radio. And, of course, we're your visitors, really, aren't we? So put it down as certainly till 2 o'clock. It's me, Dave Williams. I'm your visitor. And after me, the sport. So you'll be able to listen to that and they'll be your visitors. So, it all helps to pass away the time a little bit for you and to keep you amused and entertained. That's what we're here for. Right. Let's go back again, to the 60s, early 60s, this one, and it's by the Seekers, not the New Seekers or the Old Seekers or whatever. This is the original Seekers. And again, some of you will remember them. I do. I always remember the guy with the big double bass, a real proper double bass. And there he was on the stage, boom, boom, ba-dum, boom, ba-dum. And he was really, really great. And they all sang away and they blended very, very well. They really, really did. And I'm just trying to think of this girl's name. Judith Durham, her name was, that used to be the lead singer. She was great. It was an Australian group, of course, and they came over to the UK and every venue they played in was a sellout. It really was. They made some wonderful records. This one went straight to number one. And like I said, they made others after this that went to number one or certainly into the top five. And so enjoy this one. Let's sit back, relax. The Seekers, yes, the carnival is over.

0: Yeah, great record, that one. The Seekers, of course. From the early 60s, the carnival is over. You could hear every word in that, couldn't you, folks? You really could. Judah Turner was a great, great singer. Again, I'm not sure as to whether they are, you know, still playing away out there in Australia. I don't know. So again, anybody up there who knows the answers to these questions, then if you've got time, just give us a ring on 4306. It doesn't cost anything. Just the phone above your bed, press the star button, 4306. Just a quick mention as well, that when you leave the hospital, you can now listen to us night and day, 24 hours a day, anywhere in the world, with your computer or anything that can pick up, if you will, the internet. So all you have to do is to go in to, you know, to the top of the internet and just type in PrestonHospitalRadio.org. Preston Hospital Radio, that's all one word, by the way, .org. And you can listen to us night and day, 7 days a week. And it's great to have people listening when they, you know, when you leave the hospital, it might be that something has struck you whilst you've been here on the radio, and you think, oh, I'd love to hear that again, or I'd love to carry on listening to that particular presenters and his music, then that's all you've got to do. Okay, so don't forget that. I'll mention it again later. Anyway, right, let's have a listen to this.
1: Hello everyone, this is Chris Helm. If you like brass band music, then join me every Sunday between 12 and 2 p.m. on Preston Hospital Radio, when I'll be playing some of the best sounds from the world of brass bands. I'll have music from both the present day bands and some fine vintage performances, along with some fabulous soloists. Well, Sunday Bandstand is the name of my show. It's just too good to miss.
0: Yes, it's a great, great program. Make sure you, you know, you tune into that one. And that's on a Sunday, of course. I think it's, did he say 1 till 2 or something like that? Anyway, I'm sure you'll be able to pick it up. And let's have a listen to this one as well. And it's very, if you like country music, this is the one.
2: 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So please feel free to join me any Wednesday afternoon between 1 and 3.
0: Yeah, that's a good show as well. That's Paul and Paul Gagan, and he, if you like the country music, that's the programme for you. Oh, right, let's move on. Let's have some more music, shall we, for a moment. And how about this one? This guy came again. He's another Australian. They came across in the 60s because this is the place to be, wasn't it? If you think about it, the UK was the centre of music, really, I suppose. Although, of course, the Americans will argue with that. But certainly over here, it was people from all over the place used to come across and hopefully make it as pop stars. They really did. And this guy came across, and he made it. He had 3 or 4 number one hits, and I'm talking about Frank Ifield, and of course he came over from Australia. He went back to Australia, and I do believe now he's back here. I don't know much about him. I do know that he's doing a UK tour, and I do believe he's coming to Preston now at the Guildhall. I would imagine it's around about October time, if I remember right. I went through the Guildhall the other night, and I went to a show there and watched the One Voice Choir. They were brilliant. They were brilliant. So, you know, if you like Frank Ifield, and I did, I thought he was quite good, actually. He was, he could yodel, or yodel, whatever they say. And, well, have a listen to this. This is his first number one when he first came over here. Again, it was mid-60s, and Frank Ifield, I Remember You.

Hank Ifield, I Remember You. I would imagine that's brought back quite a few memories to a lot of people out there, because I've not heard that on the radio for quite a while now. And like I said, he went on to record other numbers, which went to number one, and of course some went certainly within the top five. So very, very good, it really was. And that's the early 60s, of course, when he came along and made a big impact. He really did. So, again, like I say, he's doing this this UK tour. I do believe then he's going over to Germany. I remember reading all this in the paper not too long ago. So keep your ears and eyes open. And I do believe he's coming to Preston, to the Guildhall. Now, when it is, I don't know. But I've got a funny feeling it's October time. Yes. So I just hope I'm right there. Now, earlier on, I got them mixed up. Well, I didn't. The technology got it mixed up. And I promised to play you Tommy Edwards and All in the Game. But it all went wrong. So I'm going to play it again because I think it's a really great track, this. And, well, let's hope it works.

0: Yes. Hope you enjoy that, folks. Tommy Edwards, of course. It's all in the game. Right, so I put that right. That's something. Okay, let's have a listen to this.
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1: Memories. Yeah, that's Jeff's programme, and 10 till 12 each Saturday. And again, let me remind you that if you're going out and you listen to the show whilst you've been in here at the hospital here, and you'd like to listen to it whilst, you know, when you go home, then all you've got to do is go on the internet and just simply type in PrestonHospitalRadio.org, and you can listen, like I said, 24/7, no problem. So do that when you go home. Yes, we're a great, if you will, I think we've got it made now here at the Preston Hospital Radio. We've done a lot of work, and there's something now for everybody. You name the music, we play it somewhere in the day. So please, please support us, and it's all on from there. Okay, that's my little bit of advertising. Right, let's go, and this is the great guy himself, isn't it? Mr. Sinatra, Frank. Unfortunately, he's gone, and I bet he's top of the bill up there in that heaven. I bet he is. And this is one of his big, big hits, Stranger in the Night.

Yes, the late, great Frank Sinatra there, of course. And again, that'll never be, that'll never fade away. They'll be playing that in 100 years' time or more. He was great, he really was, and very, very professional. And he was, what used to call it, the Rat Pack, didn't they? In fact, I'll play one of his cronies in it. Mr. Dean Martin, I'll play one of his. But Frank, yeah, great. Great artist. Still, the records go off selling by the hundreds of thousands. They really are. And, of course, his, every generation that comes along, they become fans of the great Sinatra. They really do. Ooh, he had something magical. I don't know what it is. You can never put your finger on these things. But he had it, and he knew what to do. He lost a lot of money, of course, because he liked to play the casinos. And it is said, so don't mention that I said it. All I'm doing is telling you what somebody else tells me. And it is mentioned that he used to lose so much money that he used to play for nothing in some of the casinos in Las Vegas just to pay off his debts. So that's how bad he gambled. I don't know. He must have gambled millions of dollars away. I don't know. I don't mind putting a couple of bob on the Grand National, but that's about it. Anyway, let's move on. And how about this one then from, if you will, I think she's wonderful. And she's still going. She's still going. Petula Clark, Beck Clark. And I do believe she just released another CD. It's like an LP, if you will, and I don't think it's, you know, it's reached the top 10 or whatever, but it still is there if you want to buy it. It's all of Petula's, if you will, greatest hits, and this is one of her great hits without any doubt. In fact, wherever you go and somebody says, what are you going to sing, Petula, she'll say this one without any doubt. It's there. Say.

Jesper Clark, of course, Sailor. Hope you enjoyed that one, folks. I really do. And like I said, any time now, your guests or visitors will be coming. So I suppose some of you are getting prepared now.

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And again, what did we miss? We will never know, but he died very young. Okay, this is the last one he made, and it was made with the orchestra, and it's one of Buddy's. I know he would have liked this. He went straight to number one here and throughout the world, actually, and it doesn't matter anymore.

0: Yes, the late great Buddy Holly there, of course, with the last record he ever actually recorded. Of course, it was Buddy Holly, of course, and he had many, many hits. He really did. He went down very well here in the UK. He actually came across, I remember, I was only a kid in short pants, but I can remember him being on the Sunday night at the London Palladium along with his backing group, the Crickets. And it is said that when he recorded that particular song, that, it, for some reason, he'd fallen out with the Crickets, and that was one of the reasons he went his own way. And his producers released that record upon his death. Right. Okay, let's have a listen to this one then and see what you think. Well, I'm not getting anywhere, am I? Well,
1: hi, this is Sylvie. Music Box.
0: Okay, so it's Tommy Steele, all the way back to the 50s, folks, and it's singing. The

Yes, Tommy Steele there singing the blues. And I hope you enjoyed it, actually, because, folks, like I said, I've not heard Tommy played on the radio for a long, long time. And I think it's time that they started to dig out some of his records and started to play them. I really do. Right, when I came in the studio, I told you how cold it was and how miserable it was and all the rest of it. So I'm going to play one now to cheer us all up. Hopefully, here we go with Jerry Keller. Yes, you've guessed it. Here comes summer.

0: this year.
1: Let's hope it does, Jerry. Let's hope it comes and it stays for a long time. Right, folks, I said I'd tell you a little bit about 1963 when I started the show, and that's what I'm going to do now. Okay, inflation in 1963 here in the UK was 1.8%, which is quite good. Actually, it's very good because it's around about what we were here up to about a month or so ago. I think we've crept now just over the 2% mark. And but so it was roughly the same as what it was now as it was in 63. You could go and into the market for buying a house in 1963, and you could buy a brand new semi-detached bungalow or semi-detached house, three-bedroomed, for around about £2,400. You can actually get them cheaper than that, but in Lancashire it was around about £2,400, and like I said, somewhere around about £2,200. But you couldn't buy a set of wheels for your car now for that. Oh, I know lots of people that bought them in the 60s, and of course it was the best thing they ever did because inflation took over, and well, you all know the prices of housing today. It's incredible. So that was, but the average price throughout the UK was around about £3,400, thereabouts. But like I said, here in Lancashire, you could get one certainly for around about £3,100 if you shopped around. You really could. And all the builders were building, just as they are now. The only difference, of course, is the price. You could go to your local garage, or your local Ford garage, should I say, and buy a brand new Ford Cortina, and put it on the road, yes, for £650. £650, and you had a brand new Cortina to put on the road. Of course, the down part was we weren't on the wages that we're on now. Anyway, but even so, it just shows you what prices were in that particular year of 63. Okay, American Express, I nearly lost it then. American Express introduced credit cards into the UK in 1963. Up to then, of course, all of us, or most of us, were using cash. And of course, once the credit card system came in, everybody started to apply for an access card or whatever they were then, and the whole concept of shopping changed more or less immediately. And what it meant was you didn't need cash anymore. You just simply went out, bought your goods, give your card, and you paid for it later. Ooh, yes. Now, a lot of people have said it was the worst thing that ever happened to the UK, and a lot of people say the opposite. Me, personally, I like the things, but I do tend to pay up every month what I owe. It's when you don't pay up that they get you with high interest rates, so be careful on that one. Right, films in 1963. Well, The Longest Day was one of the big hits of that particular year. Lawrence of Arabia, that was a big, big hit. And again, that was throughout... not just the UK, that these films went, of course, through Europe. And Mutiny on the Bounty, that was another big one. Yes, it really, really was. So those are the three big films of 1963. It was the early year, if you will, of Beatlemania, 1963. And it was just beginning to take hold here in the UK. And, of course, the big... time came in 64, but in 63 they started to become very, very popular throughout the UK. They really did, and every time they made a record it went to number one. So that was the Beatlemania starting. Profumo, should I say, The Crisis, Mandy Rice Davis and Christine Keeler. You remember that one? That brought down Mr. Profumo, who was Minister of War, was he? Something like that. And he he told a lie to the Commons. That's how it came about his relationship, if you will, with Manny Rhys-Davies and Christine Keeler. Flymo. Yes, I think most people have had a Flymo or have still got one. And it was the first hover mower to be sold in the UK in 1963. It really was. And they were great because there was no weight. Once it got going, it was like, you know, floating in air, on air, wasn't it? And cut the lawn. Very, very good. The only snag with them was, of course, the grass cuttings were left, if you will, on the lawn itself, and they could be a bit of a mess. Anyway, but they came, they're still going, so I'm not going to pull them. The Beeching Report came out in 63, and it suggested, well, it didn't just suggest, it made or closed 25% of the railways here in the UK. Perhaps the biggest mistake ever, because the one thing about the railways were they were very, very handy for certainly for young mothers with their prams and what have you, where they could put the pram. Because remember, in those days, in 63, the pram was a pram. Not like they are today, where they all fold up and what have you. And, well, I'm thinking now, Silver Cross I'm thinking of, the beautiful prams. But they could go into the guards van and things like that and go. A lot of people use the Preston Southport line, for example, for going shopping. Yes. So that was, in my opinion, a big, big mistake. Hit records of 1963? Well, I'll just give you a few. It was a big year for record selling. It really was. The Beatles, From Me to You. That was a big, big hit for them. I Like It, Jerry and the Pacemakers. Confessing, Frank Ifield. You're the Devil in Disguise, Elvis Presley. Sweets for My Sweet, The Searchers. Bad to Me, Billy J. Kramer and the Dakotas. Do You Love Me, Brian Poole and the Tremolos. And another big hit, of course, and it's played, if ever you go to watch Liverpool, it's played at every home game. You'll Never Walk Alone. Jerry and the Pacemakers. If you can see from that, most of the number ones that were taking place in 63 were by Liverpool groups. Liverpool seemed to be the centre of music in 1963. Yes, and of course, well, we all know what's happened. I know I go to Liverpool quite often to go down there on the Albert Dock and look around. It's a beautiful city now. They've done a wonderful job. Wonderful shopping centre. Wonderful on the front there, the Mersey. And the beauty of it is, of course, a lot of the attractions, if you will, they're free. They don't cost a penny. So you can go into. I went into one of the, I'm trying to think of the word. It's a new library. Anyway, there's a brand new library, and I went in there. It's only about 2 or 3 months ago, just before Christmas, and you could spend a day in there. You really could. So, like I said, they've done a wonderful, wonderful job, and the exhibitions and there's everything for a good day out, and the shopping perfect. The only thing is, be careful, it's easy to spend a lot of money. It really is. And I went, I don't know if it's any use to the listener out there, but what I did, I drove to Ormskirk, I parked my car there, and then I went on the train into Liverpool itself, and it was so easy, incredibly easy. And the trains are about every 15 minutes. Incredible. Right, so I've had my little say there for Liverpool. So that's 1963. Of course, a lot of other things went on, but I'm tied to time. I am. I have to fit everything in. Okay, now then, folks, you've all had your lunch now, and of course, some of you will be getting your visitors coming along. So stay tuned with me if you can, and have a listen to the music from the 50s and the 60s. So this is Dave Williams with you, yes, with you until 2 o'clock, and this is a beautiful track, As I Love You, Shirley Bassey. Oh, it's Dame Shirley Bassey.

Yeah, Dame Shirley Bassey, of course, As I Love You, and I do hope you enjoyed that, folks. It was a beautiful track, it really was, and I hope it brought back many memories to a lot of people out there, I really do. It's great to be with you. I'm Dave, Dave Williams. This is my show, Not Fade Away. I'm here, same place, same time, each and every Saturday, and I'm here from 12 o'clock, yes, I follow Jeff, 12 o'clock until 2 p.m. And I do believe now I'm on Sunday as well with my 1940s show. I'm not quite sure, but I think it's on at 11 o'clock on a Sunday. I think so anyway. Okay, let's move on. And this lady I'm going to play now. Well, I was watching, is it the Hoggetts? The Hoggetts, remember the Hoggetts? Some of you will say, yeah. Now, the Hoggetts was a big, big hit in the 1950s. And it was, if you will, one of the very first family type, how can I put it, family type shows on the TV. And it really did draw in the crowds, if you will. But I think in those days, there was only BBC, so you didn't have much choice. But it was, if you will, one of the first soaps, put it that way. It's the wrong word, that, but anyway. Anyway, I was watching the film The Hoggetts the other day, and, well, I was amazed. They went through the cycle, of course, of the stars in the actual film, and one of the stars was a very, very young Petula Clark. She was, and there she was, and she looked wonderful. She really did. And Pet Clark has been going for a long time, folks, and she's still there. I do believe she just released a new, what we used to call LP, but she now, she's done this, if you will, a record or LP of her favourite songs. And that was about, I think about 6 or 7 months ago it was released. I'm going to play one now that was a number one hit for her, and it's a beautiful song, and it's Pet Clark, and it's This Is My Song.

0: This is my song. Lovely track.
1: Hello everyone, this is Chris Helm. If you like brass band music, then join me every Sunday between 12 and 2 p.m. on Preston Hospital Radio, when I'll be playing some of the best sounds from the world of brass bands. I'll have music from both the present day bands and some fine vintage performances, along with some fabulous soloists. Well, Sunday Bandstand is the name of my show. It's just too good to miss.
0: Okay, folks, it's not very often we get, an instrumental to a number one spot, but this particular one went to number one. Again, it was late 50s, early 60s. It was early 60s, and it was, if you will, the theme to a film. And if you remember, in the early 50s, there was a big, big emphasis on movies with Clint Eastwood and the cowboy theme. Yes, he was a baddie, wasn't he? He was a baddie. And this one's from one of the first of the cowboy theme films with Eastwood in and other big stars. And it's The Good, the Bad and the Ugly. Have a listen. Brings back a shiver.

0: Yeah. Hugo Montenegro. Actually, that was the name of the orchestra. And they're the ones that recorded The Good, The Bad and The Ugly. And it was used for the film, of course. It really was. Great films, weren't they? But they were all, apparently they were all shot in Spain, even though it's supposed to portray, if you will, the West, the Wild West of America. But they were great films. And I'll be honest, I'm a sucker for cowboys. And I always watch them. I really do. Okay, I'm Dave. Dave Williams with you. I'm here till, well, 2 o'clock. It's time flies. I'm just looking at the clock now. Gosh. I come in the studio, sit down, get me things out of my bag and what have you, and say hello to Jeff and have a bit of a chat. And the next thing is I'm on air, and the next thing is going home time. Because as soon as I get home, my first job is let my dog out and we go for a walk, me and Barney, we really do. So he knows I'll be home just after, probably about half past two-ish, 2:45 at the most. Right. So now you know my life.
1: 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It's Richard Smith.
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0: Oh, right. What about, I'm going to play one now. Prince Charles really went for one of these ladies. He thought she was the bee's knees. And I do believe he invited all three of them from the group to the palace. And I think they went for afternoon tea or something like that. But he was a big fan. A big fan of the 3 Degrees. And this is, I must say, it's a great track. When Will I See You Again? Thank you.

Yeah, 3 degrees there. When will I see you again? Lovely track, it really is. And again, that won't fade away. They'll be playing that in many, many, many years to come. They really, really will. Okay, folks, like I said, we're all right yet. We're not... we're still time for quite a few tracks yet, so that's great. Ooh, right. How about Mr. Charles Aznavour? Aznavour. You try saying that when you've had a couple of drinks. Charles Aznavour, yes. And this is one of his big hits, of course. You've guessed it, She.

Yeah, Charles Aznavour there, of course, with She. Lovely track. Lovely track, French artist, of course. And I don't know whether he's still with us or whether he's passed away. I'm not quite sure. Okay, right, let's move on. And let's, I remember being in Preston. Preston Town Centre many, many years ago. I really do. And this, if you will, going down the high street there, Fishergate, and all these bodies suddenly appeared, banging drums and cymbals and all kinds of things, and they were all singing away, and it was like a new version of Christianity to some extent. I just couldn't understand a lot of it, but suddenly a record appeared after that event, and it went to number one by a guy, well, one of the Beatles, if you will, who is no longer with us, George Harrison. And George made this particular track, and it went again straight to number one, and everybody started to sing it, and it became a cult song. That is to say, a lot of people throughout the UK and over there in the States, they became, if you will, born again Christians to some extent, and this was one of the songs that a lot of people used to sing, myself included. And it's George Harrison, My Sweet Lord.

Yeah, George Harrison there, of course. My Sweet Lord. Hope you enjoyed that one as well, folks. Again, I've not heard that on the radio for quite a while. Right, so let's... we can't have a show, really, without the next two artists coming up. But the first artist I'm going to play is Mr. Presley. Yes, Elvis Presley. He was a brilliant, brilliant artist. Died far too young. And what a voice, eh? What a voice. He could sing anything. Rock and roll. He could... Well, he had a beautiful voice. What more can I say? And this is one of his, if you will, beautiful voice tracks. Yes, it's Mr. Presley. Elvis Presley. It's Now or Never.

What a voice. Wonderful track, that. It's now on Elvis Presley, of course. And we miss him dearly. But again, never fade away. No. If you go into the record stores, which I do regularly, I go around Liverpool and places like that. If you talk to some of the assistants there, the manager, if you can get hold of him or her, and ask who, are Elvis's records still selling? And they'll tell you every time, yes. And a lot by young people who never, ever saw him live. Never. You know, by live, I mean when he was alive. I mean, I never saw Elvis live, but I've seen the films, and of course, I love the music. And I think a lot of us do. But like I said, the young folks today, yep, what goes around comes around, and they think Presley is wonderful. Great. Okay, and the same goes for this guy. I said there was two coming up. And again, you can't have a show without this guy, Frank Sinatra. And this is a beautiful track as well, Strangers in the Night. And I'm sure you'll enjoy this, folks. Sit back, relax, and listen to Mr. Frank Sinatra.

Yeah, beautiful track, Strangers in the Night. Frank Sinatra there. And again, it's one of those that won't fade away. Frank, of course, no longer with us, but he left us a legacy of wonderful, wonderful records. And, of course, films. He was involved in quite a few films. He was a good actor. He really was. And, well, we miss him. We miss him a lot. We really do. Okay, moving on. Let's remember Connie Francis. She was a big, big star in the 50s and early 60s, but certainly in the 50s. She made a lot of records, and again, a lot of them went to number one. They really did, and she had a real following of people, especially the men, because she was a lovely looking lady. She really was. Okay, so this is one from Connie Francis, and it's Carolina Moon.

Yeah, Connie Francis, folks. Carolina Moon. Well, I hope you've enjoyed the show today, and, you know, you'll listen to me again. If you're here next Saturday, I'm here. Same place, same time. You're welcome to join me, Dave Williams, at 12 o'clock. Yes, 12 till 2, with memories from 1950 and 1960s. They're really, to me, a wonderful era of music. They really are. And I hope they have been for you today as well. I wish you all well, and like I said, it's been a pleasure. It really has been a pleasure being with you today. And I hope, you know, I do hope that if not all, some of this, some of the music I've played has brought back happy memories for you. I really do. Well, that's it, really. I've got to go now, and like I said, pick up my little dog, Barney. Okay, so I'm going to go out. This is a nice track as well. I'm sure you'll enjoy it. It's Vincent by Don McLean. So take care, everybody, and I'll speak to you again very soon. And thank you for your support and for listening. Okay, now, take care. Dave Williams saying bye.

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Hello and welcome to today's edition of The Mixed Bag from Preston Hospital Radio. My name is Bernard Farrell, and for the next 2 hours I'll be bringing you a mixed bag of music from different decades and different musical styles. So, let's get the show on the road with China Crisis. This is called King in a Catholic Style, but it's known better as Wake Up, Wake Up.

China Crisis there with King in the Catholic Style, also known as Wake Up, Wake Up. Well, the idea of the Mixed Bag programme is that there's something in it for everyone. So I choose from a wide range of musical styles across the decades, from the 1940s to today's music. I've got a comedy slot, I've got some brain teasers, and in the second half of the programme, just for fun, a quiz to test your general knowledge. So hopefully we will keep you entertained, help you along on the road to recovery, and I very much hope that there is something in the programme for everyone listening, no matter what your favourite style of music. So, hopefully you were woken up in a pleasant way to China Crisis. If you weren't, and you're still asleep, well, this next one from The Who will probably definitely wake you up.

That was The Who there, waking everyone up with 5:15, and we are probably heading towards that time. Now then, our first feature is our look back year. And this week we're going to look back to 1960. Now, people of a certain age won't thank me for pointing out that that is in fact 60 years ago. Anyway, let's remind ourselves of some of the things which were happening in 1960. The Prime Minister was Harold Macmillan, and he gave his famous Winds of Change speech. The countries Cyprus and Nigeria gained independence from Britain. And Lady Chatterley's Lover was allowed to be published after a High Court ruling. And bizarrely, at a jazz festival in Bewley in Hampshire, fans of traditional jazz came to blows with progressive jazz fans. Not something that I'd have thought that jazz would have moved people to was violence, but anyway. And Princess Margaret, the Queen's sister, married Anthony Armstrong Jones. And in 1960, the all-time top-selling single was this one from Elvis Presley. It's Now.

Elvis Presley there with the top-selling single from 1960, which is our look-back year. We're looking back to all the things that were happening in 1960 and playing some of the 1960-related music. Regrettably, we said goodbye to Eddie Cochran, American rock and roll star. He was killed in a car crash in Fog in the UK whilst on tour. And we'll hear from Eddie a little later in the programme. Also, we said goodbye to novelist Neil Neville Shutt and Sylvia Pankhurst, English suffragette. And we also said goodbye to the Swansea and Mumbles Railway, which had opened in 1807. But we said hello to a few people. Prince Andrew, Nigella Lawson, Linford Christie, the Olympic athlete, Grayson Perry, cross-dressing Potter, Match of the Day's Gary Lineker. And also born this year was the Chase and Doctor Who star Bradley Walsh, Top Gear's Jeremy Clarkson, and film stars Hugh Grant and Colin Firth. Also born this year, Tony Hadley of Spandau Ballet, Kim Wilde and Mick Hucknall of Simply Red. And we also welcomed the iconic Doc Martin Boots and not so popular, but we welcomed Traffic Wardens. And this was number one in 1960 this month. This is Anthony Newley with Why.

That was Anthony Newley, who was number one this week in 1960. And Anthony Newley was a major influence on the career of David Bowie, apparently. Can't quite see it myself, but there it is. Anyway, what else was happening in 1960? Well, in sport, Manchester City broke the English football, or the UK transfer record, by signing Dennis Law for £55,000 from Huddersfield. Yes, that was Manchester City, not Manchester United. He went abroad and then came back to Manchester United. And in cricket, Yorkshire employed for the first time a professional cricket captain, and they duly won the county championship. Wolverhampton Wanderers won the FA Cup, and Burnley won the English Football League. And the Grand National was televised for the very first time. And surprisingly, ITV broadcast the first live Football League match, but it would be another 23 years before the second live league match was televised. So 1960, first live football game, 1983 before the second one. So what programmes were we watching in 1960? Well, top programmes included Coronation Street, which had just begun broadcast, and this was riveting. It included a storyline about Ken Barlow mending a puncture on his bike. Popular other programmes included Torchy, the Battery Boy, Danger Man with Patrick McGowan, and Nan Winton became the first female newsreader on British television. And the top films, well, if you were going to the cinema, you'd be going to see Saturday Night, Sunday Morning, described as the first kitchen sink drama, and Spartacus, Hitchcock's Psycho, and Swiss Family Robinson. Anyway, I mentioned before that we lost Eddie Cochran this year, and this is Eddie and his posthumous hit, Three Steps to Heaven.

The late, great Eddie Cochran there with Three Steps to Heaven. Well, we'll return to 1960 a little later in the programme. Let's get a little bit more up to date. This is Keane with a cover version of U2's With or Without You.

So as you can tell, that was a live version of With or Without You by Keane. Superb, it was too. Now then, it's time to put your thinking caps on. It's three-song musical link challenge time. Your task is to identify the next three songs and also the names of the artists who recorded the songs, and then to work out what it is that links them all together. Now, the link or the connection is either in the name of the song or the name of the artist. And here is the first of today's three.

Well, there's no prizes for guessing what that title of that track was called, but that's not the clue. The clue is in the name of the artist on that particular one, as it is on this next one. And you're trying to recognise the song and the artist and see what links them together. Here we go with the next one.

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Did you identify it? Well, it is the final one, and you've got to work out the connection between the three songs, the two that you've just heard, and this one coming up. A little quieter. Sorry that the last one was so loud.

0: So that completes our three-song musical link challenge. Did you manage to spot them? Identify the... Well, you needed to know, identify two of the artists, and, of course, that last one was self-explanatory. It was all in the title. So, let's recap. First of all, we listened to Temptation by Heaven 17. Followed that with a rather noisy Smells Like Teen Spirit by Nirvana. And we've just completed the trio with Phil Collins and Another Day in Paradise. So, you've identified the songs and the artists. Have you worked out what the link is yet? Well, it is, of course, the afterlife. Heaven, or Nirvana, or Paradise. It goes under many names, but any of those will do. So, well done if you got the correct answer.
1: Folks, come here. There's more. It's me, Jimmy. Jimmy Cricket. And I'm with you on Hospital Radio, wishing all the listeners and all the presenters lots of happiness in the future.
0: Cheers, Jimmy. This is Bernard Farrell with today's Music in the Mix Bag. If you'd like to request a song or you want to send a dedication to someone, perhaps a thank you to a member of staff, then get in touch with us at Preston Hospital Radio. Just dial *4306. Now then, let's move on with some more music. I think this will be described as soft rock. Not often played on Preston Hospital Radio, so it's about time we listen to some Wishbone Ash. And this is from their most popular album called Argus, and the track is called Leaf and Stream.

A very excellent guitar work of Wishbone Ash. Now then, let's have the introducing feature. It's impossible to keep up to date with everything that's been released, and therefore sometimes good music passes you by. So this feature is intended to bring to your attention some of those great artists that you may not have heard of before, or perhaps not for a very long time. And this week's artist is The Blue Nile, a band from Glasgow. Let's listen to their first song, and I'll tell you a little bit more about the Blue Nile. This is called Stay.

So this is the Blue Nile that I'm introducing you to with that track called Stay from their LP A Walk Across the Rooftops. The Glasgow band, the Blue Nile, were not very productive, releasing just 4 albums in 25 years, 3 of which reached the top 20. I saw this band in Glasgow in 2008 and it was one of the strangest audience reactions I have ever seen. The audience sat quietly and listened intently, applauding politely, almost apologetically, at the end of each song. But after the final song was announced, the audience suddenly transformed into a crazed group, yelling, dancing, cheering, and generally going wild. It was as though a completely new audience had swapped places with the others. Anyway, let's see if you go wild for the Blue Nile with the second track. This is called I Would Never.

0: So we've just been listening to Blue Nile, I Would Never, from the LP High. I hope you enjoyed them. I can understand why it might be a bit of an acquired taste, but at least you've tried them. Now then, if you like, you've done a lot of listening, it's time for a good sing-along. And if you like a good sing-along, then this one's as good as any. Don't hold back. Let's see which ward will sing the loudest to be named this week's sing-along winners. And today's sing-along song is Memories Are Made of This from Dean Martin.
1: Sweet, sweet memories you gave of me. You can't beat the memories you gave of me.
2: Take sweet, sweet, one fresh and tender kiss.

0: That was Dino, Dean Martin. Memories are made of this. Anyway, that was excellent singing by everyone, but I'm afraid it was another draw. I can't quite decide which ward sang the loudest.
1: Hello, this is Jenny Funnell, and I just want to wish you all a speedy recovery, and I hope you all get well soon and go home. I know what it's like lying in a hospital bed. It can be very boring, so I hope you're enjoying the radio, and it'll soon make you feel better.
2: Hi, this is Sylvia Williams. I'll be here
0: like
2: with
0: to
2: the...
0: play some different styles of music in this programme, hence it's called The Mixed Bag, and particularly some that get underrepresented on the radio, particularly Preston Hospital Radio, which you're listening to. Now, here's some blues by one of Ireland's finest and much-missed guitarists, the very brilliant Rory Gallagher. This is called Daughter of the Everglades.

0: So that was Rory Gallagher with Daughter of the Everglades. Hope you enjoyed that one. A bit different. Now then, let's fulfil a promise. I promised you a comedy slot, and today we're going to feature a sketch from a man with a red fez. You got it, Tommy Cooper. Well, for me, he just had to stand there and look at the camera, and we would collapse into laughter. So if ever a person deserved the title comic genius, it was Tommy. Here we go.
1: There's a man went into a pub, see? They got a pint of beer, drank the beer, put the glass on the counter, turned the people on the right, said, you're a bunch of idiots. And he turned the people on the left, he said, you're a bunch of fools, and walks out. Next night, he's back, pint, put the glass on the counter, turns to the right, he says, you're a bunch of idiots, and you're a bunch of fools, and he walks out. The man's sitting there, and he said, look, if he comes in tomorrow night, he may not come in, I don't know. Well, you don't know, do you? Well, he may not. Well, you can't blame me, can you? I don't care. I don't want to say, I don't know the fella, I don't care if he comes, it makes no difference to me. He came in, got the beer, drank the beer, put the clap on the counter, turned the people around. He said, you're a bunch of idiots, and you're a bunch of fools. And this man said, just a minute, I'm not a fool. We'll join the idiots over there then. Thank you. So I went to this doctor, and I said, it hurts me when I do that. He said, well, don't do it. I had a meal last night. I ordered everything in French, surprised everybody. It was a Chinese restaurant. And I said to this Chinese waiter, I said, look, this chicken I got here is cold. He said, well, shoot me, it's been dead 2 weeks. I said, not only that, I said it twice. I said, he's got one leg shorter than the other. He said, what do you want to do, eat it or dance with it? I said, forget the chicken. It's making me guilt now. I said, forget the chicken. I said, give me a lobster. So he brought the lobster. I looked at it. I said, just a minute. I said, just a minute. I said, you only got one claw. He's always been in a fight. I said, well, give me the winner. Lovely audience, I sit in ovation. And I said, oh, God, something wrong. It's my finger. So I said to this chap, what happened there? So I said to this Chinese waiter, I said, excuse me, and he said, yeah. Look at that, impressions as well. I said, tell me something. I said, are there any Chinese Jews? He said, I don't know, go find out. So he went and he came back, he said, no. There's only apple juice, pineapple juice, and orange juice. So I said to this Chinese waiter behind the counter, see? I said, excuse me, and he said, yeah? Could have been the same one. But he could have walked round, couldn't he? I said, have you got frog's legs? And he said, yes. I said, well, hot weather kind of get me a cheese sandwich. My boy said to me today, he said, what do you call a gorilla that's got a banana in each ear? And I said, what do you call a gorilla that's got a banana in each ear? He said, anything you like, you can't hear. Last week, I went to a travel agent to see about my holidays. He was a big poster of Mallorca. So I want to go there. So he pinned me to the wall. And I went by jumbo jet. The pilot was an elephant. And I always sit in the tail end of a plane, always. Because you never hear a plane battered into a mountain. Thank got to the hotel in Mallorca, they gave me the red carpentry. They did, I thought it was very nice of them. And they said, the beds are not ready, so you've got to sleep on the red carpet. And I got to the room, and there was no ceiling to the room. So I rang out for the manager. I said, there's no ceiling to my room. He said, that's all right. So the man up probably doesn't walk about much. And when I got back, when I got back from the holiday, so I parked the car in the drive, took the luggage out the back seat, and helped my wife down from the roof rack. And there was 2,000 milk bottles on the doorstep. And I said to the milkman, I said, I've been away on a holiday. He said, thank goodness for that, he said. He said, I was beginning to think you didn't like the stuff. And there was water everywhere. Because my wife, she always leaves her taps running when, you know, when we go away. Because she's got a theory that it drowns burglars. And the cellar was about 7 foot high of water. 7 foot. I was so surprised, I nearly fell off her shoulders. And it started to rise, the first floor, second floor, and third floor. Which I couldn't understand. We live in a bungalow.
2: I wonder, wonder who, ba-doo-hoo.

That was the Monotones, a 1950s American doo-wop skiffle band with their one and only hit. And one or two of you are saying, I wonder they know why. Anyway, moving swiftly on, this is Charlene. Now then, a little bit of a story about this one. They say timing is everything. Well, this record was first released in 1977 and it scraped into the top 100 in the US, but it did nothing in Britain. Yet 5 years later, it was reissued. It made number 3 in the US and number 1 in the UK. This is I've Never Been to Me by Charlene.

places. It's a lie, a fantasy we create about people and places as we like them to be. But you know what truth is? It's that little baby you're holding, and it's that man you fought with this morning, the same one you're going to make love with tonight.

That was Charlene with I've Never Been to Me. Now then, this week's Moments from the Musical is from South Pacific, which was the number one album of our look back year of 1960. And the chosen track is Happy Talk. It was later a hit for Captain Sensible of The Damned, a punk rock band. Now, the story of South Pacific centres on an American nurse stationed on a South Pacific island during World War II. She falls in love with a middle-aged expatriate French plantation owner, but struggles to accept his mixed-race children. And there's various other themes of racial integration occurring throughout the musical. Anyway, this is one of the best songs. It's called Happy Talk, and it's dedicated for two of my loyal listeners, that's Jack and Harry Worthington. Hope you've done your homework, boys. This is Happy Talk.

So that was our look back to the musicals, and that was South Pacific, and of course you recognise that track, it's called Happy Talk. Now then, it's time for our conundrum, so let's exercise those brain cells again and work out this tricky puzzle. A school class was due to be inspected. Now the teacher wanted to make a good impression, so she told every pupil that they had to put up their hands to answer every question that she asked. But when the teacher asked the class a question, how come at every person that she asked, the answer was correct? How was that possible? So, just to remind you, a school class was to be inspected. The teacher wanted to make a good impression to the inspectors, so she told every pupil in the class, no matter what the question was, they had to put their hands up. But when the teacher asked the person a question, every answer given was correct. How was that possible? So whilst you and your fellow patients are discussing this, let's listen to Pink Floyd, Another Brick in the Wall.

0: So that was Pink Floyd with Another Brick in the Wall. Did you manage to work out how the teacher managed to ask questions in the class, and every time she asked a pupil to give the answer, they always got the correct answer? How did she know that all her kids had got were going to give the correct answer? That's the important thing. And the answer is, she had told the class if they knew the correct answer, they had to put up their right hand, and if they didn't know the answer or were unsure, they had to put up the left hand. So she always knew to ask a child who had his or her right hand in the air. Oh, clever. Well done to those who figured it out.
1: Hello, this is Christopher Biggins wishing all the patients who are in all the hospitals all over the country get well soon and get out of that hospital and back home to your family and friends. Lots of love.
0: Thanks, Christopher. Thanks for those good wishes. Now it's time for Classical Corner, when we play a short piece of music for those who enjoy classical music. And this week, we're going to listen to the soundtrack of the Toreador song from Carmen by Bizet. It describes various situations in the bullring, the cheering of the crowds, the fame that comes with the victory. Hope you enjoy it.

Well, that was a burst of energy. That was Toreador's song from Carmen, the musical, and the composer was Bizet. Now then, I promise you a quiz, so we better get going as we get into the final quarter of the programme. It's just for fun. There are 10 questions in 5 batches of 2, and I'll give you all the answers after question 10. So, let's start with question number 1. Freedom was the first UK top 10 hit for which Robbie? Freedom was the title of the first UK top 10 hit for which singer called Robbie? I think you should get that one. Number 2. What was invented by Lewis Waterman in the 1880s? What was invented by Lewis Waterman in the 1880s? Now then, let's have a bit of reggae. This is Aswad with Don't Turn Around.

That was Aswad with Don't Turn Around. Back to our quiz. Question number three. Which illustrator was famed for detailed drawings of weird and wonderful mechanical inventions, so much so that the person's name became synonymous with weird and wonderful inventions, weird and wonderful mechanical things? Number four. Which 20th century US president was nicknamed the Comeback Kid? Which US president was nicknamed the Comeback Kid? And Katie Mellower has a question. How many bicycles are there in Beijing?

Katie Melua there with 9 Million Bicycles. Back to our quiz. Question number 5. Which musical instrument usually has 47 strings? Think about it. Which musical instrument usually has 47 strings? What is the... Sorry, number 6. What is the name of Dennis the Menace's dog? What was the name of Dennis the Menace's dog? Okay, this is Coldplay with Clocks.

That was Coldplay with Clocks. Back to our quiz. Number 7. Who pricked her finger on a spinning wheel and slept for 100 years? Who pricked her finger on a spinning wheel and slept for 100 years? And question number 8. How many sides has a 20 pence piece? How many sides has a 20 pence piece? Now then, we were talking about our look back year of 1960. And this young lady was born in 1960. This is Kim Wilde, Kids in America.

That was Kim Wilde with Kids in America. Back to our quiz. Last two questions. Questions number 9. Which traffic light colour follows green? Which traffic light colour follows green? Question number 10. Which is the first month of the year to have exactly 30 days? Which is the first month of the year to have exactly 30 days? So we've just listened to Kim Wilde, who was born in 1960, and two of the guys out of Spandau Ballet, Tony Hadley and Steve Norman, were also born in 1960. So let's listen to Gold.

Spandau Ballet there with Gold. That was concluding our look back year to 1960. But they weren't in 1960. Ah, but they were born in 1960. Anyway, let's move on. You want the answers to the quiz. Question number one. Freedom was the first UK top 10 hit for which Robbie? Robbie Williams, of course. Question number two. What was invented by Lewis Waterman in the 1880s? That was a fountain pen. Which illustrator was famous for detailed drawings of weird and wonderful mechanical inventions? That's Heath Robinson. Number four, which 20th century US president was nicknamed the Comeback Kid? That was Bill Clinton. Number five, which instrument usually has 47 strings? Which musical instrument usually has 47 strings? That's the harp. What is the name of Dennis the Menace's dog? That's Gnasher. Who pricked a finger on a spinning wheel and slept for 100 years? That's, of course, Sleeping Beauty. Number eight, how many sides has a 20 pence piece? That's seven. Number nine, which traffic light colour follows green? That's amber on its own. And number 10, which is the first month of the year to have exactly 30 days? Have you worked it out? Looked at your calendar quickly? Well, it's, of course, April. So, how did we get on? 10 on 10, top of the class, well done. 9, 8, good performance. 6 and 7, bit iffy. Anything 5 and less, you've got to come back next week and do it all over again. Anyway, let's move on with some music. The story behind this next song, which was written by Robbie Robertson of the band, tells of the economic and social distress experienced by George Stoneman, a poor white southerner during the last years of the American Civil War, whilst he was raiding Southwest Virginia. Now then, the composer didn't have much of a hit with this, but Joan Baez did. The night they drove old Dixie down.

Joan Byers there with The Night They Drove Old Dixie Down. Well, a quick glance at the clock tells me we're almost done for today. I hope you found these last 2 hours had plenty for you to enjoy. It was truly a mixed bag. We mixed up the musical genres and the decades. I teased your brain with the lateral thinking conundrum of the class whose teacher asked all the right questions and the kids got all the right answers. We had the three-song musical link, and just to remind you, the songs we had were Heaven 17 with Temptation, Nirvana with Smells Like Teen Spirit, and finally Another Day in Paradise. So you've worked it out. It's all to do with the afterlife, where we all want to go. Heaven, Nirvana, Paradise, call it what you will. And we laughed a lot at Tommy Cooper. We had the sing-along with Dean Martin and Memories Are Made of This. And we had our quick fire quiz. So well done if you got all the correct answers. We hope you were entertained. It's cheered up your day and perhaps made you feel a little bit better. So we hope that you'll be back to full health very soon. So until next time, this is Bernard Farrell saying get well soon and keep smiling.

Hello and welcome to the Video Game Vault with me, Charles Cully, as we give you another music special, which I usually end up playing whenever I'm feeling a bit tired to actually go through all the news, watch loads of gameplay coverage. You get to hear some of my favourite tracks from my favourite games, or games that I've heard about and think we should mention, or composers that think it's nice to let you know a bit more about. This particular music special, we've had things like horror, we've had just end of year stuff from my favorite games, and you know, the kind of like award winning tracks, that kind of thing. We're doing overworld or map music this time, which is basically the kind of music that you'd have when you're traveling between big locations and a bigger RPG game map, or maybe between individual levels on more of a platformer style game. I've tried to mix things up a little bit, not just have RPG music, which we probably think about the most for this kind of category. We'll start off with a game series that has some fantastic overworld music. In fact, a lot of those games are overworld music, and in the traditional format you would have gone between various dungeons. In more recent titles, everything is basically part of the same world, but I think it's still good to have something from this series. It's of course The Legend of Zelda, and in this particular edition will be The Legend of Zelda The Wind Waker, which came out originally for Nintendo and the 2002 for the GameCube, though it did get a 2013 Wii U HD version. And the music in this game was composed by a number of different composers. We had series composer Koji Kondo, although he actually wasn't the sound director for this game, just composed music for it like he had been in a lot of previous titles. Also Kenta Nakata, Hajime Wakai and Toru Minegishi. And obviously music is a huge part of this and a lot of the other Zelda games. And a lot of the previous games you'd use an ocarina to play some magical songs, have effects like fast travel. In this game, as you're sailing around in the watery overworld, you have to control the wind using a conductor's baton. But let's give a listen to then the overworld theme, The Great Sea, from The Legend of Zelda The Wind Waker.

That was The Great Sea from The Legend of Zelda The Wind Waker. And some fun tidbits about this game is a sample of a legendary Mario creator Shigeru Miyamoto playing the mandolin, actually reportedly featured in the title theme of the game. And the name Wind Waker actually comes from the name of a wind orchestra that's made up of Nintendo employees who, at the time of the game's creation, every year did a few performances just for Nintendo employees. And the Zelda series director Eiji Aonuma was one of them. Apparently he plays percussion instruments like bongos, congas, timpani, you know, things like that. But interesting to hear that. I think that was an interview from Aonuma itself around the time. Well, we move on next to another GameCube JRPG, although it came out in 2002 also on the GameCube, but it was originally a 2000 Dreamcast title from one of Sega's own studios. It's Skies of Arcadia. And this is the theme Little Jack, which was composed by Yutaka Minobi. The overworld theme here this time is used when you fly your airships around the sky, with theme changes for different regions of the world that you visit, and also for some of the different ships you pilot throughout the game. And this has definitely one of the more rousing themes from that series of themes, with a great sense of adventure to it. Here's Little Jack.

And welcome back to the video game vault. That was Little Jack from the Skies of Arcadia soundtrack. The composer Minobe has worked on lots of Sega games like Space Channel 5, tons of Sonic games like Heroes, Adventure, Forces, Advance, Sonic and the Black Knight, Sonic and Mario at the Olympic Games, and Knight's Journey into Dreams. Also ruled out, worked on a few of the different games as well, like Rule of Rose, Little King's Story, and Doraemon's Story of Seasons. I think more recently, done some of the Phantasy Star Online stuff. Tatsuyuki Maeda also worked on the soundtrack to this game, and he'd also worked on loads of Sonic games, but was one of the main composers for the Yakuza or Like a Dragon series, Astal, Sonic 3 and Sonic & Knuckles, also going back, and more recently Phantasy Star Online 2. But a lot of people do actually really want a remake or a release or remaster of this game, but and Nintendo did come out over the years and the following decade from when it came out with a lot of statements saying they also wanted to make it, but a lot of the team who were responsible for this got stuck on making Sakura Wars games, Valkyria Chronicles games, and there actually are cameos from some of the main characters in Skies of Arcadia in the first Valkyria Chronicles. And in more recent times, the senior developers who are still with Sega have basically been making content for Phantasy Star Online 2. And Ryoko Kodama was the producer for this game. The first lady of JRPGs, as she's sometimes described, was then working a lot on the Seventh Dragon RPG series, and unfortunately has now passed on. So even though it's still possible, it does feel a bit of a way away getting a remaster or remake of Skies of Arcadia. And we leave the RPG genre right now and go on to the side-scrolling platform genre. Of course, if you played Mario games from Mario 3 onwards, they did have an overworld in them, but I'm going to go on to a more recent title from 2014 that was very much evoking those retro titles. This is Shovel Knight, which is available pretty much on all modern platforms, although it, as mentioned, came out first in 2014 on PC. This is the Adventure Awaits map screen theme, composed by Jake Kaufman, who's a whiz with chiptunes. I think, although Manami Matsumae, who's the composer for Mega Man games, also contributed a few tracks to this title. But that's how the Adventure Awaits from Shovel Knight.

That was The Adventure Awaits from Shovel Knight. Kortfun also has worked on many of WayForward games tracks like Shantae and the Switch Force titles. Also things like Cyber Shadow, Double Dragon Neon, Red Faction Guerrilla. That seems a bit of a size interesting for him. The Legend of K, and he'll be working on Yacht Club, the Shovel Knight developer's upcoming title, Mina the Hollower. It's a great triumphant piece, and the soundtrack has a few other great themes like that in it as well. And the game itself had loads of content released for it, 3 additional story campaigns where you control some of the boss knights that you fight during the main game, and also a multiplayer battle mode, and it all came out for free. I bought the original title and have all that content as part of the Treasure Trove edition. And there's also a few spin-off games in the Shovel Knight universe as well that have come out since then. Great series there. Okay, next back to RPGs or JRPGs, as we have something from Triace's 2000 PlayStation 1 game Valkyrie Profile. This is the Skygate theme played when you control the Valkyrie Lenith in the overworld. You fly around trying to go to all the various parts of the map where you sense the voices of characters have come from, where you go through the Ein Herjar stories, and also uncover some of the various dungeons in Midgard. And it's composed by Motoi Sakuraba, although Hiroya Hatsushiba programmed it into the game. And apparently the theme for this music was make lots of cool and stylish music, Sakuraba was told, which amused him as he didn't really consider it a particularly Nordic feeling track. He thought that would be a little more somber and slow, but here's regardless the Skygate Overworld theme from Valkyrie Profile.

That was the Skygate Overworld theme from Valkyrie Profile. Regarding what Sakuraba went on to do, as he's kind of a legend of the Japanese composition industry, still working on things right now. He'd also work with Triace on their Star Ocean RPG games, of which we have, I believe the most recent one is the, as this is going out, is the remake of Star Ocean 2, the second story. And although there was more mainline titles that came out in recent years as well that he's worked on. He'd also worked for Bandai Namco on the Dark Souls series, or I should say From Software, as Bandai Namco are the publishers for that series. And also works on the Tales of RPG games, Tales of Symphonia, Phantasia, Tales of Arise most recently, which makes sense as Triace was actually formed by people who'd split off from the Tales developer studio Wolf Team as they were working on the first game in that series, Tales of Phantasia, and they would later become Namco Tales Studios. And he also worked on Neon Telenet games previously, who were the parent company of Wolf Team in the late 80s and early 90s, things like Ernest Evans, for example. But, well, next up we go into more of a small indie developer's game. This is from the game from developer Arvi Telkari, who's a Finnish developer, a one-man developer, of the 2019 PC indie title Baba Is You, with the On the Island theme. It's a fantastic puzzle game, and I'll talk a little bit more about why I want to play this track, due to the kind of the map mechanic being an interesting thing itself.

That was On the Island from Baba Is You. Welcome to the Video Game Vault, where we're doing the overworld or map music special. And Baba Is You is a game where you actually play a small sheep-like creature, Baba. You move around on the map screen, entering small one-screen puzzles with various objects on them that you have to move around, usually to get to a goal, a win goal. But with also words actually on the screen that made short phrases like something is something else or something is not something else on it. With a common win condition, you'll see something that says flag is win. So naturally, move Baba to the flag in order to win that level, complete it. Although you can also actually move the words around themselves. For example, one of the more basic ones is on one level it says water is death. If you move one of those words out of it, you'll be able to move Baba into the water. It won't kill him, so that you can get to the level win goal. And it gets a little bit more complicated over time. One of my favourite things is finding a way to make Baba is win, so you automatically win. But explaining this says, eventually you discover the map itself is basically a large puzzle field that you allows you to access more and more areas of the game, more map screens themselves. It's like opening a puzzle box so to reveal an even bigger puzzle. So it's good that the map itself is integrated so well into the mechanics of the game. Next up, we move on to a real epic title of something I feel like maybe we couldn't get away without having. It's a longer track itself, but it definitely deserves it as it goes through several different movements. It's the main theme from Square's epic 1997 PlayStation 1 RPG Final Fantasy VII, composed by Nobuo Uematsu, which is a very haunting yet somehow comforting melody as well. And it has a number of variations that play through various parts of the game. For example, at one place you can play it on a piano during the Nibelheim flashback sequence. And Uematsu apparently built the piece around a phrase containing a major seventh interval. In the remake, you actually can hear this as well, even just in the first part, as it's played in various versions in the day and night time in Sector 7 Slums. And you can also listen to it in Super Smash Bros. As Cloud's theme. Now here's the main theme to Final Fantasy VII.

that was the main theme to Final Fantasy VII. It was my first PlayStation game, actually, notably. So I played through it many, many times, heard that music many ridiculous amounts of time, and so it holds a very special place in my heart. I actually once left it running on the overworld theme while on holiday for an entire week. So I was actually surprised when the last time I actually checked my original chunky PlayStation 1, or PSX as we called it then, it still worked. Never actually got the really small, little cute, rounded PlayStation ones. And Uematsu was, of course, the main series composer for Final Fantasy, and I think he still is for many, many years, ever since it started up. Although, since the 2010s, he worked on a number of other titles. Most recently, the upcoming Granblue Fantasy Relink, as well as the original Granblue Fantasy. It's like Fairy Fencer F. He worked on the Mega Dimension Neptunia Victory and its sequel V2, Fantasy Life, Ragnarok Odyssey Ace, The Last Story. He worked with his old Final Fantasy creator Hironobu Sakaguchi on Lost Odyssey and Phantasian, Blue Dragon. Yeah, he feels like an RPG music machine looking at his game composition resume. It's very impressive, and it shows why he's a true industry legend, Nobuo Uematsu. But from Japan now all the way to England for Playtonics 2019, I think Switch, PS4, Xbox One, PC game, Ukulele and the Impossible Lair, as we've got the map theme that by Grant Kirkhope. And he's a really legendary composer, Kirkhope himself. Talk a bit more about him there, and we'll also play a slightly different version of it afterwards.

That was Ukulele and the Impossible Layer Map Theme by Grant Kirkhope. And we also had a little bit or now of the Beatalian version of this map theme. Apparently it builds up as you save more members of the battalion as you go throughout the game. And it's got a bit of a callback as well to the original Ukulele title that this game is a 2D side-scroller. It is a companion piece to 2017's Ukulele was more of a classic callback 3D collectathon platformer that was crowdfunded. And David Wise and Grant Kirkhope were the star composers who originally returned from that game, known greatly for their work in that genre with Rare for the Donkey Kong Country games, for example. And so as for Griffin, he's worked on a load of the 3D Lego games, like the Lego Movie tie-in game, Lego City Undercover, Lego Ninjago, Lego Jurassic World. Whereas Murdoch did actually work as the sound director on the original Ukulele, and his only other credit is on Batman Arkham Knight as more of a junior sound designer. Yeah, it's always great to get some Kirkhope and Wise stuff in. Sometimes you can't choose between the two of them. Next up, we go back in time once again, though, to the 1993 Mega Drive title Shining Force 2 from Sonic Software Planning, who went on to later become Camelot Software and worked on lots of Mario sports games like the Mario Golf titles, as well as Golden Sun. But the overall theme from that title is Wandering Warriors, which was composed by Motowaki Takanuchi. It's got not as much crunchy Mega Drive bass as you like, but some really good farty Mega Drive horn-style bits to time your march across the overworld too.

That was Wandering Warriors from Shining Force 2, a lovely tactical RPG title. As mentioned, composed by Motoaki Takenouchi. Last that we heard of him was, he's also slightly similar overworld theme to the Landstalk, another Mega Drive title. It's really good though, this is a banger tune, as you hear it the most in the game by far. And interviews with the game's design team about the soundtrack indicated they actually wanted music with a classical bent, and were impressed a lot with Takenouchi's score, really. They said there were interesting classical pieces in their own right. As for Takenouchi himself, he had a very brief, relatively 7-year stint in the industry, composing music mostly for the Shining Force series, namely the Shining Force Gaiden duology, Shining Force CD, this game, Shining Force 2, and Shining Wisdom, along with a few more obscure titles like being the arranger for Evo, The Search for Eden, and the composer for the Gungriffin games. Then left the industry to compose music for commercial artists. Aside from that, he actually composed a lot of the music for a very popular anime series called Dragon Quest The Adventure of Dai, which in recent years actually had another series made for it. He never did anything for the main game series Dragon Quest, though, despite the fact that the series composer Koichi Sugiyama quite liked him and recommended him to the Shining Force developers. That was why he started working with them. Moving on right now, let's go to the action RPG genre. This is a sound from the soundtrack to the 2005 Nihon Falcom Windows game, East the Oath in Felghana, although it's been remade a few times since then, including, I think, a very recent Switch remake. It's The Boy Who Had Wings, composed originally by Miko Ishikawa from the soundtrack to the 1989 PC-98 game East 3 Wanderers from East. Oath in Felghana was a remake of that title, and it was rearranged for this game by Yukihiro Jindo. Plays as you dash around the Felghana overworld as Adol Kristin. Great sense of speed to this track, The Boy Who Had Wings.

That was The Boy Who Had Wings from Ys Oath in Felghana. It did become more well known with this release, but the original title, I should say, did come out in North America on the SNES and the TurboGrafx 16. So, it's a well traveled series. As for the composers, Ishikawa is interesting in that her earliest credit at Falcom is from the 1987 MSX version of Ys 1. As Yusuke Koshiro had worked on the original versions of that title before he left to become an industry legend, still doing stuff now. And Ishikawa stayed with Falcom, working on various series with the music for the E series, Pop for Male, the Xanadu series, Brandish, The Legend of Heroes, which is still going on right now, and Garumin. Before she actually stepped onto a management role, which has been labelled a coordinator, she's still doing that to this day. It's quite rare to see somebody work in the game industry at the same company for so long, unless you're a huge company like Nintendo, which treated its employees very well. It's like 46 years right now. Very impressive. As for Yukihiro Jindo, who arranged this version, it was one of his earliest works for the company after smaller credits with The Legend of Heroes, Trails in the Sky, and E6. But it gave him a great reputation with fans. It's a highly considered soundtrack. And he still works with Falcom, mostly on The Legend of Heroes series and East right now, but as a freelance contractor and also as a leader of the JDK Band, which is a band of musicians who've made music for Falcom games, but is separated from the actual in-house Falcom composers. And let's just give you a quick blast of the original version of this game from East 3 for a bit of comparison as a bonus.

Yeah, still sounds pretty good even in that version, doesn't it? The Boy Who Had Wings. Anyway, let's look west right now for something to end things off from the soundtrack to Mass Effect, the 2007 Xbox 360 space RPG game from BioWare. And of course, it's been released many times since then for PC, and that's part of the more recent Legendary Edition, along with the other two games in the original trilogy. This was composed by Jack Wall, and yeah, it's a much more relaxed soundtrack. Listen to a bit of it, and I'll tell you a bit more about Jack Wall after, because he's quite an important guy in game music.

That was the galaxy map theme from Mass Effect. As for Jack Wall himself, yeah, he has mentioned this was a game along with Jade Empire that he's also worked for BioWare. Titles like 1998's Vigilant was his first title for Post-Linear Entertainment. Apparently, it was because his wife, the singer Cindy Shapiro, knew the Ron Martinez, who was the founder of Post-Linear Entertainment, and he actually asked Wall to work as a composer, did a few other tracks for them, worked on Mystery Exile, so which was his first orchestral score and really put him on the maps. And was also nominated for the Academy of Interactive Arts and Sciences Outstanding Achievement in Original Music Composition, though it lost to the Tropical soundtrack. But Wall became one of the 20 co-founders of the Game Audio Network Guild and a senior director, promoting the appreciation of video game music and serving as a professional resource for video game music composers and musicians. He stepped down from the board of directors, but kind of served as a vice chairman. And also, along with Tammy Tallarico, produced the Video Games Live concert series, which has orchestrated music versions of music from dozens of games, and it's quite impressive there. And he also worked on lots of blockbuster titles after that, like a lot of games in the, for example, things like the Call of Duty series, Call of Duty Vanguard, was most recently Black Ops Cold War, Black Ops 4, 1, 2, 3, yeah. Also Unreal 2, the Mark of Kree. He worked on Tom Clancy's Splinter Cell, Pandora Tomorrow, so Lost Planet 3. So he does kind of these big orchestral soundtracks, yeah, quite a lot, and also had a big impact on the industry, so very good, very good. And I believe it was nominated for Best Original Score by IGN and GameSpot, this particular soundtrack to Mass Effect. But, well, that's all the time we've got on this particular music special. I hope you enjoyed things, and get well soon from me, and listen in as usual on Thursdays, Saturdays, and Sundays for when we actually have, like, shows where we talk about the news, but

Mummy Number One, the show where we look at two different years from two different decades, from 1952 to 2019, and play some of the songs that made that coveted number one spot in the UK singles charts. Hello there, I'm Richard Smith, and I'd love your company on the programme here on Preston Hospital Radio at 9 o'clock every Monday and Wednesday evening, as we enjoy again those number one songs.

put the NHS to the test, the friends and family test. 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With your permission, and if you have provided us with your current contact details, then a text message or recorded telephone message will be sent using an automated service. 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
1: Hello there, and welcome along to the A to Z of Pop, brought to you in association with Specsavers Home Visits. I'm Richard Smith, and during the next hour, I'll be featuring songs and artists from one decade between the 1960s and the 2010s

You from the 1990s. Anyway, whilst I'm doing all the work, all you have to do for the next hour is to just settle back, relax, and stay tuned to us here on your favourite station for the A to Z of Pop. And to get us away to the very best possible start, a number 8 hit for Annie Lennox from the LP Diva in 1992. She's walking on broken glass. That's not advisable under any circumstances.

Her name is Sanne Charlotte Carlson. Born in Denmark in 1970. Better known as Wigfield. Yes, she of Saturday Night fame. But I thought, nah, not play Saturday Night. Everybody plays Saturday Night. That was one of her follow-up singles in 1995. Got as high as number 7 on the UK charts, called When I Think of You. Wigfield, you see, W, Wigfield. And we were Walking on Broken Glass with Annie Lennox before that. But as I say, that's not advisable under any circumstances, obnail boots and all. What's the phrase that they use? Oh, don't try this at home. OK, moving on, as only we can here on your favourite station from 1999... Fran Healy, Dougie Payne, Andy Dunlop, Neil Primrose, the word Travis, writing to reach you, you see. It's the letter W on your favourite station today.

That would come under the guise of haunting melody, wouldn't it? Travis writing to reach you in 1999. Very nice, it was too. If you've just tuned in our way, you're listening to the A to Z of Pop, brought to you in association with Specsavers Home Visits. I'm Richard Smith, and on the show today, we're looking at song titles and artists that all begin with the same letter of the alphabet from the same decade. And today, we're looking at the letter W from the 1990s. You see, writing to reach you, Wigfield, walking on broken glass. That's how it works. It's ever so simple. They wouldn't let me do it otherwise. So please do stay with us right here on your favourite radio station for some more from the files of the A to Z of Pop. Now here's a group containing China Phillips, Carney and Wendy Wilson. Went under the name of Wilson Phillips, and from 1990, here's Release Me.

0: there was a very famous outtake from one of those TV talent shows where a lady stood up in front of the judges and one of them asked, what are you going to sing for us? And she said, a tune called Ken Lee. And everybody's scratching their head, what's that? Anyway, she proceeded to sing Without You, and instead of Can't Live, Ken Lee. very good. There it was. Mariah Carey's version of Nilsson's Without You got to number one in 1994. It was Wilson Phillips before that, and they were hoping that you'd release me back in 1990.
1: Yeah.
0: Yeah. 1998, then all over again here on your favourite station, covering the letter W with Five. And baby, when the lights go out. Oh, I say, hang on. Todd put 50p in the meter.

0: It was a number four hit in 1998 for Five, and When the Lights Go Out. Yes. Say no more. It's the A to Z of Pop with me, Richard Smith. A look at the songs and the stars from the 1990s today. They begin with the same letter of the alphabet. And today we're looking at titles and artists beginning with the letter W, When the Lights Go Out, Without You, Wilson Phillips. It's that simple, really is. So what's coming up in the second half of the show, I hear you ask? Well, it's a few more hits and memories for you, just like this.
1: It's Richard Smith and the A to Z of Pop.

0: playing your kind of music on your favourite station. It's Richard Smith and the A to Z of Pop.
1: A little bit of something for everybody there, I'm thinking, and it sounds pretty good to me. I hope you agree. And if you do, please do stay with us for the next 30 minutes or so right here on your favourite station for much more from the files of the A to Z of Pop. Continuing now with the first tune you heard in that little montage from Swedish group, should I say, The Wannadies in 1996.

Yes, just sort of drops off the end there, doesn't it? The archetypal one-hit wonder, Whitetown, Jyoti Mishra from Derby. Yes, and I Could Never Be Your Woman. Got to number one in 1997. After that, nothing that bothered the charts at all. As I say, the archetypal one-hit wonder, Whitetown, Your Woman. The One That Dies Before That, and the You and Me song from 1996. Because it was always you and me. It's true. Anyway, with the lyrics by Charlie Scarbeck and the melody taken from Thaxted from the Gustav Holst's The Planets, here's Kiri Tikanua, if I can say it, and The World in Union.

Originally released in 1968 by the Bee Gees, done there from the LP, A Different Beat in 1996. It's Boyzone and Words, and very nice it was too. Kiri Takana were before that, and I've been practicing that all the way through. And her World in Union, which was done for the Rugby World Cup back in 1991. If you've just tuned in our way, it's the A to Z of Pop, brought to you in association with Specsavers Home Visits. I'm Richard Smith, and on the show today, as hopefully you've gathered by now, we're looking at song titles and artists that all begin with the same letter of the alphabet from the same decade. It's the letter W from the 1990s, to be precise. Anyway, please do stay with us right here on your favourite radio station for some more from the files of the A to Z of Pop. Continuing now then with a tune by Rivers Cuomo, Brian Bell, Matt Sharp and Patrick Wilson, who together were Weezer. Yes, American band had this in the charts in 1995, looking like Buddy Holly. What's with you?

Yeah, there he was, gone. That's Weezer from Los Angeles, and they look like Buddy Holly, apparently. Now, you know that thing where you're going shopping, you look round at every shop, and then you end up back at the first shop that you went in and buy whatever it is you were after? This record is exactly the same as that. They began with a demo version, ended up doing loads of different versions, and then put the demo version on the album. This is U2, and who's gonna ride your wild horses? You're-

0: Came from the LP Achtung Baby in 1992, got as high as number 14 in the UK charts. Who's gonna ride your wild horses? You two. And there we are. That almost concludes our look at the letter W from the 1990s for today.
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0: Now that sounds like a plan to me, and I'm going to do that as soon as I get home. This edition of the A to Z of Pop was brought to you in association with Specsavers Home Visits, and I really do hope that you've enjoyed the last hour rediscovering all those hits and memories. It's been a bit of all right, hasn't it? Yeah, I thought so as well. Thank you very much. Until the next time then, this is Richard Smith saying thank you very much indeed for your company on the programme today. Join me again soon here on your favourite station, but for now it's on to my final tune for this time around, and we're going to finish with a number 5 hit from 1993, produced by Stock and Waterman. I don't know what Aitken was doing at the time, but anyway, he wasn't on the credits for this, from Sybil, When I'm Good and Ready. Thanks for listening, I'll see you later. Take care. Ta-ra!

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I'll be here with the Music Box on Preston Hospital Radio every Friday between 2 and 4 o'clock. I'll be playing a variety of music ranging from 60s to present day. 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

How was your experience of the hospital? 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

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We'll bring you the swinging.

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I'm Paul and I'll be with you for 2 hours with the best in soft rock, easy listening jazz, and a sprinkling of roots music. 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

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I'll be bringing the latest about video games news, releases, charts, some fantastic music, and also my own personal odyssey in the world of games. 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

all coaxing you through the night on this night ride. You're with Nightcap. You're on PHL, Preston Hospital Radio.

This is Nightcap. Dreaming of sleepy shores. The sand and the sea rolling in over the sand. Beautiful sounds through the night as we take you on this night ride.

Piaggio, taking you through the night until breakfast at Tiffany's. Henry Mancini and his orchestra.

relaxing you through the night. This is Nightcap. And it's Henry Mancini and his orchestra now with a tune entitled Joanna.

You're listening to Nightcap. We're taking you on this night ride through the night, gently relaxing you through the night until morning.

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Yes, we're here. Come rain or come shine.

Yeah, Stan Getz on NICAP. Yeah, nice work if you can get it. NICAP, bringing you music, gentle music through the night.

Stan gets as we take you through tonight. It's the Modern Jazz Quartet. And Bach's Chase Your Joy of Man's Desiring. But they call it Precious Joy.

Hi, this is Manal. Tune into my show, Manal's MC Takeover, every Sunday at 2 p.m. to 4. We'll be covering music, films and TV, along with a bit of celeb trivia. So, I'll see you then.

0: Hello there, I'm David Williams, and welcome to my show, which is every Saturday, 12 o'clock until 2 o'clock. And if you like the 1950s or the 1960s music, then please join me, and I'll take you down memory lane. It's as simple as that, really. And during the show, I shall also concentrate on a particular year from the 50s or the 60s, telling you all about prices that were on offer at that particular time. And of course, I shall be giving you the news of that particular year. So again, if you can join me, I would really appreciate that. And well, once again, David Williams saying, please join me Saturdays 12 till 2 here on Preston Hospital Radio. Okay, now, bye bye.
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5: 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They're fabulous. The DJs, radio presenters, are all wonderful, and they keep all the patients cheerful and happy and help them to get better quicker.
4: That was 3 weeks ago, and you're still drinking the hot bath. You've just been reading the deaths column in the local newspaper. You can't believe the way everybody dies in alphabetical order. Oh, well, you sound very sad, Mammy. Things are a bit tough. You're going to have to cut down on electricity. You're going to plug the electric clock in only when you want to know the time.

0: 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Keep the peace. Henry Cabot Lodge and I keep the peace. No, Mr. Khrushchev. No, Mr. Khrushchev. No, Mr. Khrushchev. Lodge and I. No, firm diplomacy. 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
1: We have an exclusive report from Michael Terrorist Black from Paterson, New Jersey.
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